0: both Vasquez and Felix confirmed their participation at a traffic stop. Both claimed the driver and passenger, quote, did not follow commands to exit the vehicle. Neither officer activated their department-issued body cameras.
1: That's ABC's Jacqueline Lee reporting, and I'm Wayne Cabot, ABC News.
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3: Here's your Weather Command forecast. Tonight, mostly clear, lows in the mid-50s, west winds 10 to 15 miles per hour with gusts around 30. Tomorrow, breezy, sunny, highs around 80, west winds 10 to 15 miles per hour shifting to the northwest, 15 to 25 in the afternoon. Tomorrow night, mostly clear, lows in the lower 50s, northwest winds up to 15 miles per hour with gusts up to 30 later in the evening.
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0: Harlem Public Library will be hosting the After School Squad, a STEAM program for children in elementary school covering science, technology, engineering, arts, and math. The After School Squad meets every Wednesday at 4 p.m. The After School Squad at the Harlem Public Library.
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2: To look at busy Sunday in baseball, the Phillies down to their last out, down 4 against the Cards. Edmundo Sosa, bases clearing double. Brian De La Cruz, single to tie. Then Kyle Schwarber completed the comeback.
3: O'Brien is ready, and the 2-2 pitch. Swing and a fly ball. Center field, it's got a chance. Church back, out of room!
4: Yes!
3: And it's over!
4: Yeah.
3: Yeah. It's over! Kyle Schwarber with a walk-off home run into the hedges in dead center field! And the Phillies have absolutely stunned the Cardinals 6-4 with six runs in the bottom of the ninth inning!
2: Sports Radio 94 WIP on the call, 39th for Schwarber to lead the majors, his first walk-off homer in 3 years. Teams were a combined 1 in 762 entering Sunday when trailing by 4 runs entering the ninth inning. The other win came when the Padres came back from down 4 to beat the Mariners in April. For the Phillies, it's their 9th straight win, tied for their longest winning streak over the last 15 seasons. In the NFL, Browns head coach Todd Monken saying Deshaun Watson's postgame comments will not affect the team's decision on a starting quarterback. Watson called the boos that he heard in yesterday's preseason game disrespectful and having nothing to do with football. Monken saying he plans to name a starter tomorrow. Watson battling with Shedeur Sanders for the starting job. The Browns are waiving tight end Daquan Wright, who has an agreement in place to play for LSU if he clears waivers. Wright is believed to be the first player to have an agreement to return to play in college after signing with an NFL team as an undrafted free agent. Did not appear in either of Cleveland's first two preseason games.
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Here is an extended look at your Weather Command forecast. Tonight, mostly clear, lows in the mid-50s, west winds 10 to 15 miles per hour with gusts around 30. Tomorrow, breezy, sunny, highs around 80, west winds 10 to 15 miles per hour shifting to the northwest, 15 to 25 in the afternoon.

0: Tomorrow night, mostly clear, lows in the lower 50s, northwest winds up to 15 miles per hour, with gusts up to 30 later in the evening. Tuesday, sunny, highs in the lower 80s, north winds up to 5 miles per hour. Tuesday night and Wednesday, mostly clear, lows in the lower 50s, highs around 90. Wednesday night and Thursday, partly cloudy, lows in the upper 50s, highs in the lower 90s. Thursday night, partly cloudy, with a 20% chance of thunderstorms in the evening, lows in the upper 50s. Friday, sunny, and highs in the mid 80s.
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1: I preach, my dear friends, you're about to receive on John Barleycorn, nicotine, and the temptations of Eve.

0: Janie Bradford, who joined Motown in 1958, wrote songs with Berry Gordy, including this one. 1959 hit for Barrett Strong. It had become one of the Beatles' big hits. Her passing, announced by her family this weekend, Janie Bradford died in Los Angeles after an illness at age 87. Spider-Man Brand New Day continues to dominate the box office. On top for the fourth weekend, The Odyssey just became Christopher Nolan's highest-grossing film. Two Phoenix cops have been arrested and fired after a violent, unreported traffic stop this month. Police saying Luis Vasquez Jr. and Antonio Felix assaulted a man and woman they didn't know for no known reason.
1: The male driver claimed he was, quote, repeatedly

0: allegedly tased, punched, and had hair pulled out by responding officers. He alleged one officer waved a gun and said, quote, I'm going to shoot you. Phoenix police launching their own investigation. Probable cause documents state both Vasquez and Felix confirmed their participation at a traffic stop. Both claim the driver and passenger, quote, did not follow commands to exit the vehicle. Neither officer activated their department-issued body cameras.
1: That's ABC's Jacqueline Lee reporting, and I'm Wayne Cabot, ABC News.
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3: Here's your Weather Command forecast. Tonight, mostly clear, lows in the mid-50s, west winds 10 to 15 miles per hour with gusts around 30. Tomorrow, breezy, sunny, highs around 80, west winds 10 to 15 miles per hour shifting to the northwest, 15 to 25 in the afternoon. Tomorrow night, mostly clear, lows in the lower 50s, northwest winds up to 15 miles per hour with gusts up to 30 later in the evening.
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2: I'm Nick DeLuca. Busy Sunday in baseball. The Phillies down to their last out, down 4 against the Cards. Edmundo Sosa, bases clearing double. Brian De La Cruz, single to tie. Then Kyle Schwarber completed the comeback.
3: O'Brien is ready, and the 2-2 pitch. Swing and a fly ball. Center field, it's got a chance. Church back, out of room!
4: Yes!
3: And it's over!
4: Yeah. Yeah.
3: It's over! Kyle Schwarber with a walk-off home run into the hedges in dead center field! And the Phillies have absolutely stunned the Cardinals! 6-4 with six runs in the bottom of the ninth inning!
2: Sports Radio 94 WIP on the call, 39th for Schwarber to lead the majors, his first walk-off homer in 3 years. Teams were a combined 1-762 entering Sunday when trailing by 4 runs entering the ninth inning. The other win came when the Padres came back from down 4 to beat the Mariners in April. For the Phillies, it's their 9th straight win, tied for their longest winning streak over the last 15 seasons. In the NFL, Browns head coach Todd Monken saying Deshaun Watson's postgame comments will not affect the team's decision on a starting quarterback. Watson called the boos that he heard in yesterday's preseason game disrespectful and having nothing to do with football. Monken saying he plans to name a starter tomorrow. Watson battling with Shedeur Sanders for the starting job. The Browns are waiving tight end Daquan Wright, who has an agreement in place to play for LSU if he clears waivers. Wright is believed to be the first player to have an agreement to return to play in college after signing with an NFL team as an undrafted free agent. Did not appear in either of Cleveland's first two preseason games.
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0: Here is an extended look at your Weather Command forecast. Tonight, mostly clear, lows in the mid-50s, west winds 10 to 15 miles per hour with gusts around 30. Tomorrow, breezy, sunny, highs around 80, west winds 10 to 15 miles per hour shifting to the northwest, 15 to 25 in the afternoon. Tomorrow night, mostly clear, lows in the lower 50s, northwest winds up to 15 miles per hour, with gusts up to 30 later in the evening. Tuesday, sunny, highs in the lower 80s, north winds up to 5 miles per hour. Tuesday night and Wednesday, mostly clear, lows in the lower 50s, highs around 90. Wednesday night and Thursday, partly cloudy, lows in the upper 50s, highs in the lower 90s. Thursday night, partly cloudy with a 20% chance of thunderstorms in the evening, lows in the upper 50s. Friday, sunny and highs in the mid 80s.
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1: The Lewis and Clark Interpretive Center in Great Falls will begin a lighting and exhibit upgrade project starting October 1st, funded through the Great American Outdoors Act. The work is scheduled to continue until March of next year. During this period, the center's main exhibit area will be temporarily closed to allow for construction and installation of new lighting and refreshed interpretive displays. The public can still obtain forest information, firewood permits, forest maps, America the Beautiful passes, and Christmas tree permits. The center's gift shop will also remain open. Public restrooms, outdoor venues, and trails will also remain open, and the center will continue to offer small-scale facility rentals. The center anticipates reopening exhibit spaces in spring of 2027.
2: The state of Montana spent $9.8 billion in fiscal year 2026 from July 1st of 2025 to June 30th earlier this year. Slightly less than a third came from the state general fund, 29.6%, 43% came from federal sources. Most of the federal funding in the state budget is for health and human services programs like Medicaid and the SNAP program. Federal funding also supports state highway construction and K-12 education support, among other programs. The general fund is the state's general purpose spending account, supported by revenue from income taxes and other sources, and used to pay for programs such as state-funded health programs, the state prison system, and state support for local school districts. In contrast, state special revenue funds are used to manage specific purpose funds such as hunting license fees and gas taxes collected from highway maintenance. The use of these funds is restricted by state law for a defined purpose. State special revenue funds were utilized for 24.7% of spending in fiscal year 2026. The fourth funding category, enterprise funds, are used to track spending from business-like activities such as the state lottery and the state's liquor warehouse. Those funds represented 2.7% of spending in fiscal year 26. This has been a production of New Media Broadcasters.
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4: From ABC News, I'm Wayne Cabot. The mountain ridges on the California-Nevada line near Reno are lined with fire. Only a day ago, a minor brush fire. Now the Hawk Fire just surpassed 23 square miles and is 0% contained.
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0: tonight, mostly clear, lows in the lower 50s, northwest winds up to 15 miles per hour, with gusts up to 30 later in the evening.
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0: Here is an extended look at your Weather Command forecast. Tonight, mostly clear, lows in the mid-50s, west winds 10 to 15 miles per hour with gusts around 30. Tomorrow, breezy, sunny, highs around 80, west winds 10 to 15 miles per hour shifting to the northwest 15 to 25 in the afternoon. Tomorrow night, mostly clear, lows in the lower 50s, northwest winds up to 15 miles per hour, with gusts up to 30 later in the evening. Tuesday, sunny, highs in the lower 80s, north winds up to 5 miles per hour. Tuesday night and Wednesday, mostly clear, lows in the lower 50s, highs around 90. Wednesday night and Thursday, partly cloudy, lows in the upper 50s, highs in the lower 90s. Thursday night, partly cloudy with a 20% chance of thunderstorms in the evening, lows in the upper 50s. Friday, sunny and highs in the mid-80s.
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1: The Hill County FSA office says the county was declared a primary disaster by the USDA due to drought and heat using the secretarial disaster designation process. Under this designation, if you have operations in any primary or contiguous county, you are eligible to apply for low-interest emergency loans. 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You could borrow up to 100% of actual production or physical losses to a maximum amount of $500,000. 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
2: The Montana Department of Natural Resources and Conservation announced the launch of the Urban and Community Forestry Initiative grant to expand and enhance tree canopy in Montana's cities and towns. The program will support projects that deliver clear urban forestry benefits through increased species diversity, shelter belts, agroforestry, and education across Montana's communities. Urban and community trees provide shade that reduces energy use, improves air quality, helps manage stormwater, and creates healthier, more livable neighborhoods. The initiative's goal is to plant 100,000 trees over the grant period. Grants are available for state and local governments, conservation districts, nonprofit organizations, tribal governments, public and state institutions of higher education, school districts, and K-12 public schools. DNRC is currently accepting grant applications, and applicants can receive up to $300,000. The grant will remain open until all $5 million has been awarded to eligible entities for qualifying projects or the grant expires. Keep up with all your news, local sports, community events, and more on our website, HighlineToday.com. 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
0: You've finally worked up the courage to ask her the big question. You've been searching for the perfect way to tell her how you feel. And you want the moment to be a wonderful memory for the rest of your lives. Leave her speechless with a beautiful diamond engagement ring. 20 years from now, she may not remember exactly what you said, but she will remember the moment. A diamond says it all. J.M. 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
4: From ABC News, I'm Wayne Cabot.
5: It kind of just felt like an end of the world scene. Every animal was trying to run and make it out as much as it could, but not everything was making it.
4: Jason Davis telling us how he made it out of what is now a 23-square-mile fire, the Hawk Fire outside Reno, which exploded in less than a day from a minor brush fire fueled by wind and bone-dry conditions across the West. Homes have burned. 90,000 people have left their homes or are under orders to. The fire apparently caused by a human. Police in Oregon are asking for the public's help after what they found at a fire scene in Washington County. Detective Shannon Wild.
6: The remains of five people were discovered, as well as multiple deceased domesticated animals.
4: No suspect has been found, and people in Forest Grove are advised to lock their doors. Oil prices are high but stable now as we await the announcement Monday by the Treasury Secretary Scott Bessent on what President Trump calls economic D-Day on Iran. Iran says do that, and not a drop of oil will leave the Persian Gulf. High gas prices not only getting higher as voters head to the polls soon,

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6: 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People had it on in their car. They're cheering. 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
1: Here is an extended look at your Weather Command forecast. Tonight, mostly clear, lows in the mid-50s, west winds 10 to 15 miles per hour with gusts around 30. Tomorrow, breezy, sunny, highs around 80, west winds 10 to 15 miles per hour shifting to the northwest, 15 to 25 in the afternoon. Tomorrow night, mostly clear, lows in the lower 50s, northwest winds up to 15 miles per hour, with gusts up to 30 later in the evening. Tuesday, sunny, highs in the lower 80s, north winds up to 5 miles per hour. Tuesday night and Wednesday, mostly clear,

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1: The Montana Plan will be stopping in Havre tomorrow night for a discussion about Initiative I-194, which will be on the general election ballot in November. Russ Cleveland, executive director of the Montana Plan, tells us more about the event.
2: And we'll be stopping in Havre next Monday, August 24th. I'll be at the Great Northern Fair Community Center there from 6:30 to 8 p.m. And it's just a community roundtable. It gives community members an opportunity to come and ask questions.
1: You can find out more about the I-194 on the Montana Plan website.
3: Did you get a package that you didn't order? It could be a brushing scam where a scammer uses your name to leave a fake review for that package that you didn't order. It could also be a sign that someone has or is looking to steal your personal information. It starts with an unexpected package that looks like it's from a known company like Amazon or from a person or business you've never heard of. The package is addressed to you, and recent reports to the FTC say it usually has something cheap and random inside, like baby wipes, toothpaste, or seeds. Why would someone send you that? Scammers do this so they have, quote, validation of delivery. Then they use your name to place fake reviews online about their business to brush up their sales. Sometimes the sender might leave a note with a QR code inside the package. It might say to scan to find out who sent the package or to process a return. But scanning could take you to a phishing website designed to steal information like your credit card numbers, usernames, or passwords. The United Department of Education on Thursday issued a notice of proposed rulemaking to re-envision America's post-secondary quality assurance system. The proposed framework would simplify the secretary's process of recognizing emerging and existing accreditors, promote a better return on investment for students, safeguard against undue influence from private trade associations on accreditors, eliminate standards or policies that discriminate on the basis of immutable characteristics, and promote academic freedom, intellectual diversity, and research integrity. You can find the full proposed rule on the U.S. Department of Education website. This has been a production of New Media Broadcasters.
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5: ABC News, I'm Wayne Cabot.
6: Looked over across the highway, and there it was. There was all the flames just coming right at us.
5: Coming right at Nicole Lucero, among the 90,000 people fleeing flames around Reno from a 23-square-mile fire that was only a brush fire about 24 hours ago. Walls of flame line the mountains on the Nevada-California border. The Hawk Fire, believed to be caused by human activity. In Washington County, Oregon, Detective Shannon Wild on the gruesome discovery at the scene of a vehicle fire.
7: This is being investigated as a quintuple homicide. 5 people deceased.
5: Late Sunday, the sheriff's office identified 36-year-old Benjamin Charles Parker as the suspect. He's been found dead in his vehicle, apparent suicide. Reports say Trump's son-in-law

0: The city of Havre, the High Line, and North Central Montana has plenty of important issues and events. 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

0: head to the Harlem Public Library for Lego Club, Thursdays at 4 p.m. For all ages, children 5 and under must be accompanied by an adult, and join them on Friday at 10 a.m. for story time for children ages 1 to 5 and their parents or caregivers, the time for them to read, sing, talk, write, and play.
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Here is an extended look at your Weather Command forecast. Tonight, mostly clear, lows in the mid-50s, west winds 10 to 15 miles per hour with gusts around 30. Tomorrow, breezy, sunny, highs around 80, west winds 10 to 15 miles per hour shifting to the northwest 15 to 25 in the afternoon. Tomorrow night, mostly clear, lows in the lower 50s, northwest winds up to 15 miles per hour, with gusts up to 30 later in the evening. Tuesday, sunny, highs in the lower 80s, north winds up to 5 miles per hour. Tuesday night and Wednesday, mostly clear, lows in the lower 50s, highs around 90. Wednesday night and Thursday, partly cloudy, lows in the upper 50s, highs in the lower 90s. Thursday night, partly

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Here is an extended look at your Weather Command forecast. Tonight, mostly clear, lows in the mid-50s, west winds 10 to 15 miles per hour with gusts around 30. Tomorrow, breezy, sunny, highs around 80, west winds 10 to 15 miles per hour shifting to the northwest, 15 to 25 in the afternoon. Tomorrow night, mostly clear, lows in the lower 50s, northwest winds up to 15 miles per hour, with gusts up to 30 later in the evening. Tuesday, sunny, highs in the lower 80s, north winds up to 5 miles per hour. Tuesday night and Wednesday, mostly clear, lows in the lower 50s, highs around 90. Wednesday night and Thursday, partly

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0: Here is an extended look at your Weather Command forecast. Tonight, mostly clear, lows in the mid-50s, west winds 10 to 15 miles per hour with gusts around 30. Tomorrow, breezy, sunny, highs around 80, west winds 10 to 15 miles per hour shifting to the northwest, 15 to 25 in the afternoon. Tomorrow night, mostly clear, lows in the lower 50s, northwest winds up to 15 miles per hour, with gusts up to 30 later in the evening. Tuesday, sunny, highs in the lower 80s, north winds up to 5 miles per hour. Tuesday night and Wednesday, mostly clear, lows in the lower 50s, highs around 90. Wednesday night and Thursday, partly cloudy, lows in the upper 50s, highs in the lower 90s. Thursday night, partly cloudy with a 20% chance of thunderstorms in the evening, lows in the upper 50s. Friday, sunny and highs in the mid 80s.
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6: KOJM.

Here is an extended look at your Weather Command forecast. Tonight, mostly clear, lows in the mid-50s, west winds 10 to 15 miles per hour with gusts around 30. Tomorrow, breezy, sunny, highs around 80, west winds 10 to 15 miles per hour shifting to the northwest, 15 to 25 in the afternoon. Tomorrow night, mostly clear, lows in the lower 50s, northwest winds up to 15 miles per hour, with gusts up to 30 later in the evening. Tuesday, sunny, highs in the lower 80s, north winds up to 5 miles per hour. Tuesday night and Wednesday, mostly clear, lows in the lower 50s, highs around 90. Wednesday night and Thursday, partly cloudy, lows in the upper 50s, highs in the lower 90s. Thursday night, partly cloudy with a 20% chance of thunderstorms in the evening, lows in the upper 50s. Friday, sunny and highs in the mid 80s.

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0: Here is an extended look at your Weather Command forecast. Tonight, mostly clear, lows in the mid-50s, west winds 10 to 15 miles per hour with gusts around 30. Tomorrow, breezy, sunny, highs around 80, west winds 10 to 15 miles per hour shifting to the northwest, 15 to 25 in the afternoon. Tomorrow night, mostly clear, lows in the lower 50s, northwest winds up to 15 miles per hour, with gusts up to 30 later in the evening. Tuesday, sunny, highs in the lower 80s, north winds up to 5 miles per hour. Tuesday night and Wednesday, mostly clear, lows in the lower 50s, highs around 90. Wednesday night and Thursday, partly cloudy, lows in the upper 50s, highs in the lower 90s. Thursday night, partly cloudy with a 20% chance of thunderstorms in the evening, lows in the upper 50s. Friday, sunny and highs in the mid 80s.
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Here is an extended look at your Weather Command forecast. Tonight, mostly clear, lows in the mid-50s, west winds 10 to 15 miles per hour with gusts around 30. Tomorrow, breezy, sunny, highs around 80, west winds 10 to 15 miles per hour shifting to the northwest 15 to 25 in the afternoon. Tomorrow night, mostly clear, lows in the lower 50s, northwest winds up to 15 miles per hour, with gusts up to 30 later in the evening. Tuesday, sunny, highs in the lower 80s, north winds up to 5 miles per hour. Tuesday night and Wednesday, mostly clear, lows in the lower 50s, highs around 90. Wednesday night and Thursday, partly cloudy, lows in the upper 50s, highs in the lower 90s. Thursday night, partly cloudy with a 20% chance of thunderstorms in the evening, lows in the upper 50s. Friday, sunny and highs in the mid 80s.

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0: up to 15 miles per hour, with gusts up to 30 later in the evening. Tuesday, sunny, highs in the lower 80s, north winds up to 5 miles per hour. Tuesday night and Wednesday, mostly clear, lows in the lower 50s, highs around 90. Wednesday night and Thursday, partly cloudy, lows in the upper 50s, highs in the lower 90s. Thursday night, partly cloudy, with a 20% chance of thunderstorms in the evening, lows in the upper 50s. Friday, sunny, and highs in the mid 80s.
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Here is an extended look at your Weather Command forecast. Tonight, mostly clear, lows in the mid-50s, west winds 10 to 15 miles per hour with gusts around 30. Tomorrow, breezy, sunny, highs around 80, west winds 10 to 15 miles per hour shifting to the northwest, 15 to 25 in the afternoon. Tomorrow night, mostly clear, lows in the lower 50s, northwest winds up to 15 miles per hour, with gusts up to 30 later in the evening. Tuesday, sunny, highs in the lower 80s, north winds up to 5 miles per hour. Tuesday night and Wednesday, mostly clear, lows in the lower 50s, highs around 90. Wednesday night and Thursday, partly cloudy, lows in the upper 50s, highs in the lower 90s. Thursday night, partly cloudy with a 20% chance of thunderstorms in the evening, lows in the upper 50s. Friday, sunny and highs in the mid 80s.

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1: Coming up, City of Happer Public Works Director explains where residents can find urban deer hunting regulations, and the Montana PSC acted on two major utility filings.
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3: The City of Havre has an urban deer population problem. A few years ago, the Havre City Council passed a statute allowing for urban deer hunting within the city limits. City of Havre Public Works Director Trevor Mork told new media broadcasters where residents can go to find the regulations and also to ask urban deer hunting questions.
4: The season is coming up, and if anyone does have any questions, please visit the City of Havre website. We have a tab for that. And if you do have any further questions, you can stop down to the Havre Police Station and speak with them on any concerns or questions you may have.
3: The City of Havre website can be found at ci.havre.mt.us. United States Customs and Border Protection is recruiting for CBP officers positions across the northern border of the United States. CBP invites interested applicants to take the first step towards joining its team by participating in the CBP Officer Northern Border webinar August 26th from noon until 1:30 Mountain Daylight Time. Participants will have the opportunity to ask questions and hear directly from CBP officers about their day-to-day work and careers within CBP's Office of Field Operations, including opportunities along the northern border. Federal hiring regulations apply to all CBP positions. U.S. citizenship is required. Comprehensive information for specific positions is available at join.cbp.gov. Havre's National Night Out event takes place tomorrow night from 6 to 8 p.m. at Montana State University Northern Student Union Building. National Night Out allows the public to interact with area officials from the Havre Police Department, Hill County Sheriff's Office, United States Border Patrol, Montana Fish, Wildlife, and Parks, Montana Highway Patrol, Hill County Search and Rescue, Havre Fire Department, Federal Bureau of Investigations, Bear Paw Volunteer Fire Department, Northwestern Energy, and several Havre service organizations.
1: The Montana Public Service Commission on Thursday acted on two major utility filings, in each case returning the filings to the respective utilities with findings of deficiency and a deadline to remedy them. The commission voted 3-1 to return Northwestern Energy's 2026 Integrated Resource Plan as incomplete. Commission staff identified five specific deficiencies in the plan, and the commission concurred in that analysis. Notice of the commission's decision will be issued in writing. Northwestern Energy will have 30 days from the date of the notice to submit a corrected plan or request and justify the need for additional time. The commission also voted 3-1 to return Avista Corporation's wildfire risk mitigation plan to that utility. The commission noted the overall strength of the plan, but found it failed to provide sufficient Montana-specific details, including the incremental cost to Montana ratepayers of implementing the plan's proposed measures. Avista will have 45 days to provide the additional Montana-specific information specified by the commission. Governor Greg Gianforte Friday announced Montana's unemployment rate decreased slightly to 3.2% in July. Montana's unemployment rate was lower than the national unemployment rate, which also declined over the month to 4.1%. Total employment increased by 625 jobs in July, while the labor force remained largely unchanged. The number of unemployed fell by nearly 600 in July, which, combined with the increases in employment, resulted in a drop in the unemployment rate. Payroll jobs increased by 700 jobs in July, with growth in professional and business services, retail trade, and wholesale trade employment offsetting declines in accommodation and food service. This has been a production of New Media Broadcasters.
5: From ABC News, I'm Mike Dubusky. As the Hawk Fire continues to burn outside Reno, Nevada.
6: Well, I was actually at work when I got the call that we had to evacuate. All my kids were at home.
5: Thousands of people like Leticia Hurtado are now being told to evacuate as the fire grows to 15,000 acres. More from ABC's Sophie Flay.
7: Firefighters battling nearly 90-degree heat as they try to get a handle on the flames. Still 0% contained overnight. The fire even jumping a major highway, making it hard for crews to reach some of the hot spots. At least six people have been injured, including three first responders.
5: At a press conference later today, the Trump administration is expected to announce a wave of new sanctions on Iran, what the president has called economic D-Day.
8: Treasury Secretary Scott Bessent writing, the sanctions will be the single greatest financial offensive ever marshaled against an adversary, saying the goal is to sever every economic lifeline until Tehran stands alone. Iran responding with its own threats, warning if the economic war continues, not a single drop of oil will be exported through the Strait of Hormuz.
5: ABC's Karen Hui comes after the U.S. slapped Canada with new 50% tariffs on dozens of goods. Trade talks between the two countries collapsed over the weekend, and now Canadian Prime Minister Mark Carney says retaliatory tariffs are coming for American goods on September 8th. In Northwest Indiana, power is slowly coming back for thousands of people 2 weeks after storms and flooding knocked down power lines. Resident Eli Valdez.
9: It's not easy for us, you know. Folks got food going spoiling and stuff. And we feel like we're taken for granted by the community and the state.
5: Some residents there now filing a class action lawsuit against the local power company. And the Lindsey Clancy trial resumes today, closing arguments expected by midweek. You're listening to ABC News.
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5: In just a few weeks, New York City will mark 25 years since the 9/11 attacks on the World Trade Center. It comes as the Medical Examiner's Office and the NYPD have identified a 9/11 victim using genetic genealogy, combining DNA with family trees. ABC spoke to Dr. Jason Graham, Chief Medical Examiner for NYC.
15: It's deeply meaningful, and being able to provide answers, even despite the passage of nearly 25 years now, to family members who lost someone as a homicide victim on 9/11 is deeply meaningful, and the families are uniformly grateful.
5: Officials say the newly identified victim is an adult female. An unsung star of Motown has died.
16: A receptionist for Motown did more than take notes. She wrote them.
17: The best

0: her passing announced over the weekend by her family. She died in L.A. at the age of 87. Wayne Cabot, ABC News.
1: And the Coast Guard now says a person in Key West was bitten by a shark. They're said to be in stable condition now. I'm Mike Dubusky, ABC News.
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3: Here's a look at our local Weather Command forecast. Today will be breezy and sunny with highs around 80 and west winds 10 to 15 miles per hour, shifting to the northwest 10 to 25 in the afternoon. Tonight will be mostly clear with lows around 50 and northwest winds up to 15 miles per hour with gusts up to 30. Tuesday will be sunny with highs in the lower 80s and north winds up to 5 miles per hour.
4: Good morning. This is Bill Cook with Billings Livestock and Pays, the combined markets here in Billings. Had a good weekend horse sale on Saturday. I wound up with just short of 600 horses for the weekend. Very active and good market again. We'll have more details. Jan will have more details on that with her report tomorrow. But certainly another successful horse sale at Billings Live. Looking ahead to this week, coming up on Thursday, that'll be the only sale in town this week. That'll be on the 27th of August at Billings Livestock. We'll have a good day. One sale is all this week. We'll have a good day that day. Then on the 28th, that'll be on Friday. That's the deadline for the Northern Livestock video, the fall premiere sale coming up here the 14th of September. So keep that in mind as well. We'll have that sale. We'll have that deadline coming up here the end of the week. Then as we get into next week, kind of a big week, on Monday, we'll have the annual sheep and goat, or excuse me, the ram sale along with the sheep and goat sale, but certainly a big, big day. We'll have lots and lots of sheep and goats on that sale, along with those good bucks that will sell at 1 o'clock from those longtime consigners that come each and every year. So we'll have more details on that as we get closer. That'll be coming up a week from today. Then the next Wednesday, that'll be a cattle sale at Pays. Next Thursday will be a cattle sale at BLS. And we'll kind of get into our regular 2 sales a week schedule as we get into September here, as we move on through the rest of the fall. So that's kind of what's going on. Like I said, we'll have just the 1 sale this week coming up on Thursday, that deadline on Friday. Big week next week. You can check out the websites at BillingsLivestock.com or PublicAuctionYards.com. You can kind of find out all the information as we get rolling into fall. But certainly some good sales coming up. If you have any questions or concerns, sure give us a call. And just let us know, but we certainly look forward to a big fall, a big run, and we're going to have a good sales here throughout the whole fall. The new schedule, the fall schedule, is I should mention online as well. You should be getting those in the mail. We do have our fall schedule, and it should be online at both of the websites. That's what's going on here in Billings, and until next time, this is Bill Cook. Have a great day.
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2: Good Monday, everyone. I'm Lane Northlund. As we reported last Friday afternoon, President Trump announced plans to allow up to 300,000 metric tons of foreign beef into the United States tariff-free over the next 90 days. The president says the move could help lower ground beef prices. But cattle producers like South Dakota's Justin Tupper, president of the U.S. Cattlemen's Association, argue it will do little for consumers while sending the wrong signal to ranchers considering whether to rebuild their cattle herds.
3: We've tried to relay to the White House that it does not have the effect that they hoped it would. Anytime you interfere with these markets and push those off, the only people that are going to make money is the big packers and the retailers. They're not going to pass that along. There's no guarantee they pass that along to the consumer. And it has a big ripple effect in the chain the other way, down the chain for the ranchers. We're finally seeing some profitable times in ranching and signals that would make us make the herd grow. And then we see these knee-jerk reactions with the government interfering, and it's going to have the opposite effect.
2: Ethan Lane with the National Cattlemen's Beef Association says it's a deja vu, pointing to last October when the administration increased beef imports from Argentina to lower beef prices.
4: We already know this won't work. It didn't work last time. We have more than doubled the amount of imported beef in this supply chain in the last year, year and a half, and prices are still robust due to that high demand for high-quality U.S. beef. This is a gut punch to U.S. producers at exactly the time when they can't afford it, and it's incredibly unfortunate that the administration has decided to yet again go down this path of whether it's state capitalism or managed capitalism or however you want to call it. It is not a free market, and it is not what Americans who voted for Donald Trump vote for.
2: Agriculture Secretary Brooke Rollins defended the president's decision during remarks to Brownfield Ag News on Friday during the Iowa State Fair.
5: I, of course, am the president and secretary of agriculture. He hears from me a lot on all of these issues. But once a decision is made, I understand the decision and defend the decision and look forward to continuing to rebuild the herd.
2: But cattle groups say that rebuilding effort could be undermined if additional imports pressure producer prices. When asked by reporters Friday which countries would be included in the import plan, President Trump responded, quote, "I don't want to say," end quote. We'll be right back.
6: Western Video Market is headed to the heart of cattle country for their next auction on September 15th. The consignment deadline, though, is just around the corner. It's Monday, August 31st. The auction will be broadcast live from the historic Haythorn Ranch near Ogallala, Nebraska. 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
1: Today, USDA plans to reopen the Douglas, Arizona port of entry to Mexican cattle. However, a New World screwworm case in neighboring Sonora, Mexico is raising concerns. USDA says the reopening timeline could be adjusted, but as of this broadcast, plans remain on track. It's Sonora's first confirmed screwworm case. I'm Lane Nordlund, Western Ag Network.
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1: On this Monday, I'm Lane Nordlund. On Friday, the latest cattle on feed report came out, and it showed that on feed numbers were 2% above last year's level, coming in at 11.1 million head, right on pace with industry expectations. Placements in feedlots 11% below last year at 1.42 million head, while marketings of fed cattle during July totaled 1.62 million head, 7% below last year. Now, also news out Friday morning that President Trump planned to allow 300,000 metric tons of ground beef products to be imported over the next 90 days with no quota tariff. Definitely had a lower trend on the market in the morning session. By the afternoon, the feeder cattle futures, except the front month contracts, same with the live cattle, were able to close higher. Live cattle in October were down 7 cents at 217.92. December up 22 cents at 218.50. Feeder cattle in September up a dime at 329 and some change. October higher by nearly a dollar at 323.65. Even so, yet another level of complexity has entered the marketplace, and the cattle complex has been highly volatile and subject to change over the past few weeks. And it will be interesting to see how marketplace participants react with that cattle on feed number and those import figures, which truly shouldn't have an impact on the market, but emotions are a part of the marketplace, even though they shouldn't be. As we look to the cash cattle activity last week, dress sales were $9 to $10 lower. The price was anywhere from $3.55 to $3.56. The Southern Plains saw small volume, about $3 lower, bringing in $225. This week's cash cattle call could be lower as packers continue to gain more leverage in the marketplace.
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5: 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I'm Robbie LaValle of the National Public Lands Council, and I invite you to join PLC in Colorado this September for our 58th annual meeting. 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
1: The wheat markets finished Friday mostly lower, giving back some recent gains. Black Sea port damage continues to hamper Russian or Ukrainian exports, but so far that disruption hasn't boosted export sales for either the U.S. or the EU. Now in the overnight trade and into this Monday morning's activity, prices are up 7 cents in the Kansas City market. December higher at 780, March up at 793. December Minneapolis wheat up 4 cents at 729, as is the March at 747, while December Chicago wheat's up 13 cents at 712, March up 12 cents at 728. Corn also higher by 12 in December at $5.20, March higher at 535. Soybeans, on the other hand, down a nickel in November at $12.33. This past Friday's 12 Pro Hard Red winter wheat bids were also 5 cents softer, bringing $8.08 a bushel current delivery. 14 Pro Dark Northern Spring Wheat, also current delivery, down 2 cents at $7.47. I'm Lane Nordlund, Western Ag Network.

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2: McDonald's of Havre is the place to stop as you travel Montana's High Line following your favorite sports team. Day or night, whether you need it to go

0: seniors last year, which included the team's biggest contributors on both sides of the ball at almost every position. Coach Eldridge spoke to how different his roster is and what this year's seniors need to be in fall camp.
1: Shoot, we're down to 6 total seniors here for this season, so it's quite the drastic change from a year ago, but really excited about the guys that we do have in that group. They're guys that have busted their butt for us for 4 years now, and, you know, their task was obviously leading this new group of guys and this team going forward here. So I think first and foremost with that group, it's just their leadership is going to be paramount for what we do here going forward, and I'm excited about who they are.
0: Haver football opens their season at Blue Pony Stadium against the Whitefish Bulldogs on Friday, August 29th, with kickoff set for 7 p.m. Tune in to KOJM 610 AM 98.3 FM or HighlineToday.com for live play-by-play coverage of the Blue Ponies and Bulldogs. Montana State University Northern football officially concluded fall camp as of Wednesday, August 19th. In the first chapter of the 2026 season, the Lights wide receivers are filling a needed role under new offensive coordinator Coach K. Coach K, who played wide receiver in the Pac-12 conference at Stanford, praised what he has seen from his group of pass catchers.
2: Man, I've been a receiver coach now for a few years, and this is one of the best group of receivers in terms of being leaders, all right? And then from a pass game perspective, like obviously, you know, continuing to work on the chemistry with the quarterbacks is critical, but I'm seeing the flashes consistently of how good those wideouts can be.
0: Lights senior wide receiver Isaiah Woodley shared how the culture has developed in the wide receiver room.
3: Really, we're just going to motivate the guys. You know, somebody drops a ball, we're going to be there to support them. Somebody has a bad drive, we're going to be there to support them, because we're based on team-oriented stuff, right? Like, obviously, you like the individual goals. I mean, it's a team game, right? Like, you want your teammates to win, right? And if we're on the sideline and somebody's in and we want to go in, we're going to cheer that guy on. Next guy mentality. If we go in, the guy on the sideline is going to do the same thing.
0: The Lights offense in 2025 averaged just over 141 receiving yards per game, which ranked 10th in the Frontier Conference. This year, MSU Northern opens up the season at Carroll College on Thursday, August 27th, with kickoff at 6 p.m. Tune in to KPQX 92.5 FM or HighlineToday.com for live play-by-play coverage of Lights football at Carroll College. For your sports rundown through Sunday, August 31st, MSU Northern Lights football on Thursday, the 27th, will be at Carroll College at 6 p.m. On Friday and Saturday, the 28th and 29th, Skylights Volleyball will play Walla Walla University in their first game at noon, with their Game 2 opponent and time to be determined. For Haver High Blue Pony Golf, they will be at the Great Falls Invite today, Monday, and tomorrow, Tuesday, the 24th and 25th. Haver High Volleyball starts their season this weekend, the 28th and 29th, at the Eastern A tip-off in Livingston, with times and opponents to be determined. Blue Pony Cross Country will be at the Billings Invite at noon on Friday the 28th. And also on Friday the 28th, Haver High Football opens the season versus Whitefish in Blue Pony Stadium at 7 p.m. Chinook Sugar Beater Volleyball is at the Shodo Invite with times and opponents to be determined on Friday the 28th and the 29th. Sugar Beater Cross Country will be in Cut Bank on the 28th, and Saturday the 29th, Chinook Football will open their season on the road at Sims High School at 7 p.m.
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5: Now for your extended Weather Command forecast. Today will be breezy and sunny with highs around 80 and west winds 10 to 15 miles per hour shifting to the northwest 10 to 25 in the afternoon. Tonight will be mostly clear with lows around 50 and northwest winds up to 15 miles per hour with gusts up to 30. Tuesday will be sunny with highs in the lower 80s and north winds up to 5 miles per hour. Tuesday night will be mostly clear with lows in the lower 50s and east winds 5 to 10 miles per hour. Wednesday will be sunny with highs reaching 90 and east winds 5 to 10 miles per hour. Wednesday night and Thursday will be partly cloudy with lows in the upper 50s and highs in the lower 90s. Thursday night will be mostly cloudy with a 30% chance of rain and lows in the mid 50s. And Friday will be sunny with highs in the 80s.
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5: Havre's National Night Out event takes place tomorrow night from 6 to 8 p.m. at Montana State University Northern Student Union Building. National Night Out allows the public to interact with area officials from the Havre Police Department, Hill County Sheriff's Office, United States Border Patrol, Montana Fish, Wildlife, and Parks, Montana Highway Patrol, Hill County Search and Rescue, Havre Fire Department, Federal Bureau of Investigations, Bearpaw Volunteer Fire Department, Northwestern Energy, and several Havre service organizations. There will be a free will barbecue with donations going to the Montana Concerns of Police Survivors organization, live music from Blind Luck, and various raffles from law enforcement affiliate organizations. Hill County has had a local option vehicle tax for many years. The county commission is charged with deciding where the funds should be allocated each year. Recently, they made this decision for fiscal year 2027. Hill County Commission Chairman Jake Strissel explains where the money is being allocated this year.
6: It's a 0.5% vehicle tax increase. And what that means is we take that 0.5% and we allocate that to different funds throughout the county. This year, we are putting 75% of that tax into the general fund to help fund different departments. And 25% of that will go towards our health insurance fund.
5: The Hill County Commission meets every Thursday at 2 p.m. inside the Commissioner's Office at the Hill County Courthouse. The City of Havre has an urban deer population problem. City of Havre Public Works Director Trevor Mork told new media broadcasters where residents can go to find the regulations and also to ask urban deer hunting questions.
7: The season is coming up, and if anyone does have any questions, please visit the City of Havre website. We have a tab for that. And if you do have any further questions, you can stop down to the Havre Police Station and speak with them on any concerns or questions you may have.
1: Montana Attorney General Austin Knudsen and the Montana Department of Justice's Office of Consumer Protection are warning Montanians about fraudsters creating spoof websites that look nearly identical to legitimate websites to collect consumers' personal and financial information. There are two popular scams that fraudsters use spoof websites to steal information. Fraudsters, who are mainly based overseas, post marketplace advertisements on the social media platform for a product that doesn't exist. When a potential buyer contacts the scammer to inquire about the product, the scammer provides fraudulent documents and directs the victim to a fake website to wire the money. Fraudsters also create a replica of a legitimate business's website with a similar web address. A victim may attempt to purchase an item from that website, then ultimately enter their personal and bank account information into the fake website. Montanians can report any website scams to the Montana Department of Justice's Office of Consumer Protection toll-free at 800-481-6896. On Friday, the United States Department of Agriculture's Foreign Agricultural Service announced it is now accepting applications for its upcoming trade mission to Singapore, scheduled for December 7th through 9th. FAS agribusiness trade missions directly connect American agribusinesses with overseas buyers, expanding market access and boosting exports for the U.S. Current and potential U.S. exporters interested in exploring trade opportunities in Singapore, Malaysia, and Thailand must submit their application via the official online form by 11:59 p.m. Eastern Standard Time on September 8th later this year. In 2025, U.S. agricultural product exports to Singapore, Malaysia, and Thailand reached more than $3 billion. This has been a production of New Media Broadcasters.
8: From ABC News. I'm Mike Dubusky. A trade war is ramping up between the U.S. and Canada after negotiations fell apart over the weekend. Prime Minister Mark Carney is now vowing to retaliate after the Trump administration imposed new 50% tariffs on some $20 billion worth of Canadian goods. It's all enough to worry businesses on both sides of the border. Michael Howard owns a custom furniture shop in Warren, Michigan.
9: We're a small family-owned business. We just can't absorb that impact of cost, so we have to pass it down to our customers and essentially give them the decision, like, are you okay with moving forward on this project with this dramatically increased cost of lumber?
8: Meanwhile, Iranian officials now say if the U.S. goes through with new sanctions, which are expected to be announced later today, you can kiss goodbye to oil traffic through the Strait of Hormuz. Talks that had been aimed at trying to settle a lawsuit over the Paramount Warner Brothers merger are now on hold after California's attorney general abruptly canceled today's scheduled sit-down.
10: California and 11 other states say that allowing the deal to go through would thwart competition and raise prices for customers of those two media giants. AG Rob Botta met with Paramount officials Friday and now claims that the company leaked details of that conference. Furious, Botta has called off today's settlement talks.
8: ABC's Jim Ryan. In Nevada, more than 40,000 people have been forced to leave their homes, threatened by the fast-moving Hawk Fire. ABC's Melissa Adan is in Reno.
11: The Hawk Fire growing to over 15,000 acres, burning north of Reno, destroying homes, knocking out power to about 10,000 people. With 0% containment, firefighters battling the blaze from the ground and the air. The fire started around noon on Saturday, exploding in size. Flames fueled by dry and windy conditions jumping US 395.
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8: The lights are finally back on for Amelia Velez in northwest Indiana, nearly 2 weeks after storms knocked out power to thousands in her area.
16: Oh my God, it was a feeling, a relief of everything that we have gone through. So it was just so beautiful seeing them working right there in front of us.
8: Some communities are still without power, though. The Northern Indiana Public Service Company says they hope to have power fully restored by tomorrow. Leslie Vogel, the mother of Hayden Panettiere, is breaking her silence before her death. Panettiere described a tense relationship with her mom. ABC's Allison Kosick has more.
17: Hayden Panettiere's estranged mother speaking with Good Morning America.
18: I want Hayden to be remembered for the talented, you know, beautiful, outgoing, intelligent woman she really was. But I also want people to understand that it is my belief that she was suffering.
17: The actress suffered cardiac arrest last week.
8: Several prominent trials are resuming today. In Massachusetts, the prosecution in the Lindsay Clancy trial is calling several more expert witnesses. She's the woman who admitted to killing her three children in 2023. Her lawyers have been making an insanity defense, saying she was suffering from postpartum psychosis. And it's week two of the Meta trial, which accuses the social media giant of designing intentionally addictive features. Mike Dubusky, ABC News.
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0: local Weather Command forecast. Today will be breezy and sunny with highs around 80 and west winds 10 to 15 miles per hour shifting to the northwest 10 to 25 in the afternoon. Tonight will be mostly clear with lows around 50 and northwest winds up to 15 miles per hour with gusts up to 30. Tuesday will be sunny with highs in the lower 80s and north winds up to 5 miles per hour.
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0: Good morning. This is Kathy Zelmer with weather conditions in the Hoagland Big Flat area. Well, last night we had quite the wind, rain, and hailstorm go through. We received 2/10 of moisture. This morning we have partly sunny skies with a little bit of wind out of the southwest, and the temperature is 49 degrees. Everyone make it a great Monday.
1: Good morning from Easy Mart in Harlem. It's 50 degrees, no wind, and cloudy skies. So from all of us at the Easy Mart, have a good day.
2: Now for your extended Weather Command forecast. Today will be breezy and sunny with highs around 80 and west winds 10 to 15 miles per hour, shifting to the northwest 10 to 25 in the afternoon. Tonight will be mostly clear with lows around 50 and northwest winds up to 15 miles per hour with gusts up to 30. Tuesday will be sunny with highs in the lower

5 miles per hour. Tuesday night will be mostly clear with lows in the lower 50s and east winds 5 to 10 miles per hour. Wednesday will be sunny with highs reaching 90 and east winds 5 to 10 miles per hour. Wednesday night and Thursday will be partly cloudy with lows in the upper 50s and highs in the lower 90s. Thursday night will be mostly cloudy with a 30% chance of rain and lows in the mid 50s. And Friday will be sunny with highs in the 80s.

0: Valentines are nice. Birthday and anniversary flowers are great too. 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

0: cool celebrity birthdays to get to today before we move on to some worldwide celebrities. So we'll start out by wishing a happy birthday to Kayla Stewart, Marte Rosette, and Martela Rosette. We'd also like to wish a happy birthday to Mandy Hansen, Sue Brurud, and Shirley Shortell. Those are all six of this Monday's local celebrity birthdays, so we wish all of you an absolutely fantastic birthday. Make it one to remember. For some worldwide celebrities on this Monday, we'd like to wish a happy birthday to John Bush, the singer from Anthrax, turned 63 years old today, and Kristen Osborne, the singer from She's a Daisy, turns 56 years old today. We'd also like to wish a happy birthday to the actor Stephen Fry from V for Vendetta and Bones, turned 69 years old today. As a reminder, for those of you who would like to get in on our birthday list, you can call our offices at 406-265-7841 or email communityservice@nmbi.com. 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
0: Haver High football enters the 2026 season with a completely different roster and team dynamic. The Blue Ponies graduated 13 seniors last year, which included the team's biggest contributors on both sides of the ball at almost every position. Coach Eldridge spoke to how different his roster is and what this year's seniors need to be in fall camp.
3: Shoot, we're down to six total seniors here for this season, so it's quite the drastic change from a year ago, but really excited about the guys that we do have in that group. They're guys that have busted their butt for us for 4 years now, and, you know, their task was obviously leading this new group of guys and this team going forward here. So I think first and foremost with that group, it's just their leadership is going to be paramount for what we do here going forward, and I'm excited about who they are.
0: Haver football opens their season at Blue Pony Stadium against the Whitefish Bulldogs on Friday, August 29th, with kickoff set for 7 p.m. Tune in to KOJM 610 AM 98.3 FM or HighlineToday.com for live play-by-play coverage of the Blue Ponies and Bulldogs. Montana State University Northern football officially concluded fall camp as of Wednesday, August 19th. In the first chapter of the 2026 season, the Lights wide receivers are filling a needed role under new offensive coordinator Coach K. Coach K, who played wide receiver in the Pac-12 conference at Stanford, praised what he has seen from his group of pass catchers.
4: Man, I've been a receiver coach now for a few years, and this is one of the best group of receivers in terms of being leaders, all right? And then from a pass game perspective, like obviously, you know, continuing to work on the chemistry with the quarterbacks is critical, but I'm seeing the flashes consistently of how good those wideouts can be.
0: Lights senior wide receiver Isaiah Woodley shared how the culture has developed in the wide receiver room.
5: Really, we're just going to motivate the guys. You know, somebody drops a ball, we're going to be there to support them. Somebody has a bad drive, we're going to be there to support them, because we're based on team-oriented stuff, right? Like, obviously, you like the individual goals. I mean, it's a team game, right? Like, you want your teammates to win, right? And if we're on the sideline and somebody's in and we want to go in, we're going to cheer that guy on. Next guy mentality. If we go in, the guy on the sideline is going to do the same thing.
0: The Lights offense in 2025 averaged just over 141 receiving yards per game, which ranked 10th in the Frontier Conference. This year, MSU Northern opens up the season at Carroll College on Thursday, August 27th, with kickoff at 6 p.m. Tune in to KPQX 92.5 FM or HighlineToday.com for live play-by-play coverage of Lights football at Carroll College. For your sports rundown through Sunday, August 31st, MSU Northern Lights football on Thursday, the 27th, will be at Carroll College at 6 p.m. On Friday and Saturday, the 28th and 29th, Skylights Volleyball will play Walla Walla University in their first game at noon, with their Game 2 opponent and time to be determined. For Haver High Blue Pony Golf, they will be at the Great Falls Invite today, Monday, and tomorrow, Tuesday, the 24th and 25th. Haver High Volleyball starts their season this weekend, the 28th and 29th, at the Eastern A tip-off in Livingston, with times and opponents to be determined. Blue Pony Cross Country will be at the Billings Invite at noon on Friday the 28th. And also on Friday the 28th, Haver High football opens the season versus Whitefish in Blue Pony Stadium at 7 p.m. Chinook Sugar Beater Volleyball is at the Shodo Invite with times and opponents to be determined on Friday the 28th and the 29th. Sugar Beater Cross Country will be in Cut Bank on the 28th, and Saturday the 29th, Chinook Football will open their season on the road at Sims High School at 7 p.m.
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1: The word of the weekend, walk-off. Good morning, I'm Jay Reynolds. After six walk-offs in the majors Friday, three more Saturday. Yesterday, another pair, including a major one in Philly.
2: Swing and a fly ball. Center field, it's got a chance. Church back out of room.
3: Yes.
2: And it's over.
3: Yeah.
2: It's over. Kyle Schwarber with a walk-off home run into the hedges in dead center field.
1: Sports Radio 94 WIP, 459-foot walk-off shot to beat the Cardinals 6-4. White Sox get a walk-off homer from Tristan Peters. They beat the Mets 2-1, Chicago's 11th. Walk-off win of the season. Speaking of Chicago, Cubs pound the Mariners 19-2. Keep in mind, Seattle lost 22-0 just last Tuesday. Braves win the Little League Classic in Williamsport last night 4-2 over the Brewers. Dodgers shut out the Pirates 4-0. Pittsburgh leads baseball with 14 shutout losses. Royals beat Detroit 11-7 for their eighth consecutive win. In the AL East, Rays beat the Orioles 3-1. Yankees get past Toronto 8-3. New York stays three games back. Red Sox sweep the Giants 5-4. A's rally to beat the Astros. Rangers get past the Angels 5-3. Texas and Houston tied atop the AL West. NFL number of starters sitting out last night in Nashville, especially for Seattle. Titans see Cam Ward complete 8 of his 12 passes. He was also sacked. Browns coach Todd Monken expects to have a quarterback named today. Speaking of the Browns, they waive tight end Daquan Wright. He was undrafted, spent time this summer with the Eagles and Browns, but now his plan is to head to LSU and play for Lane Kiffin, who coached him for a couple of years at Ole Miss.
4: The world is watching. The world is a bit awestruck, and we brave forward into a new frontier.
1: ESPN's Pete Thamel, as it will likely face multiple challenges. WNBA Fever 113-90 over Chicago. Caitlin Clark, Kelsey Mitchell score or assist on 98 of the 113 points.
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8: Here's a look at our local Weather Command forecast. Today will be breezy and sunny with highs around 80 and west winds 10 to 15 miles per hour, shifting to the northwest 10 to 25 in the afternoon. Tonight will be mostly clear with lows around 50 and northwest winds up to 15 miles per hour with gusts up to 30. Tuesday will be sunny with highs in the lower 80s and north winds up to 5 miles per hour.
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3: The city of Havre has an urban deer population problem. A few years ago, the Havre City Council passed a statute allowing for urban deer hunting within the city limits. City of Havre Public Works Director Trevor Mork told new media broadcasters where residents can go to find the regulations and also to ask urban deer hunting questions.
4: The season is coming up, and if anyone does have any questions, please visit the City of Havre website. We have a tab for that. And if you do have any further questions, you can stop down to the Havre Police Station and speak with them on any concerns or questions you may have.
3: The City of Havre website can be found at ci.havre.mt.us. United States Customs and Border Protection is recruiting for CBP officers positions across the northern border of the United States. CBP invites interested applicants to take the first step towards joining its team by participating in the CBP Officer Northern Border webinar August 26th from noon until 1:30 Mountain Daylight Time. Participants will have the opportunity to ask questions and hear directly from CBP officers about their day-to-day work and careers within CBP's Office of Field Operations, including opportunities along the northern border. Federal hiring regulations apply to all CBP positions. U.S. citizenship is required. Comprehensive information for specific positions is available at join.cbp.gov. Havre's National Night Out event takes place tomorrow night from 6 to 8 p.m. at Montana State University Northern Student Union Building. National Night Out allows the public to interact with area officials from the Havre Police Department, Hill County Sheriff's Office, United States Border Patrol, Montana Fish, Wildlife, and Parks, Montana Highway Patrol, Hill County Search and Rescue, Havre Fire Department, Federal Bureau of Investigations, Bear Paw Volunteer Fire Department, Northwestern Energy, and several Havre service organizations.
5: The Montana Public Service Commission on Thursday acted on two major utility filings, in each case returning the filings to the respective utilities with findings of deficiency and a deadline to remedy them. The commission voted 3-1 to return Northwestern Energy's 2026 Integrated Resource Plan as incomplete. Commission staff identified five specific deficiencies in the plan, and the commission concurred in that analysis. Notice of the commission's decision will be issued in writing. Northwestern Energy will have 30 days from the date of the notice to submit a corrected plan or request and justify the need for additional time. The commission also voted 3-1 to return Avista Corporation's wildfire risk mitigation plan to that utility. The commission noted the overall strength of the plan, but found it failed to provide sufficient Montana-specific details, including the incremental cost to Montana ratepayers of implementing the plan's proposed measures. Avista will have 45 days to provide the additional Montana-specific information specified by the commission. Governor Greg Gianforte Friday announced Montana's unemployment rate decreased slightly to 3.2% in July. Montana's unemployment rate was lower than the national unemployment rate, which also declined over the month to 4.1%. Total employment increased by 625 jobs in July, while the labor force remained largely unchanged. The number of unemployed fell by nearly 600 in July, which, combined with the increases in employment, resulted in a drop in the unemployment rate. Payroll jobs increased by 700 jobs in July, with growth in professional and business services, retail trade, and wholesale trade employment offsetting declines in accommodation and food service. This has been a production of New Media Broadcasters.
6: From ABC News, I'm Mike Dubusky. This afternoon, Treasury Secretary Scott Bessent is going to announce new sanctions on Iran, what the Trump administration has been calling an economic D-Day. ABC's James Longman has more.
7: Treasury Secretary Scott Bessent says the goal is to, quote, sever every economic lifeline until Tehran stands alone. Now, Iran is warning that if the economic war continues, quote, not a single drop of oil will be exported through the Strait of Hormuz. Despite the rhetoric and the ongoing U.S. blockade on Iranian ports, we are now approaching 6 months since the U.S. and Israel launched their attacks on Iran, and there is no sign of a resolution.
6: From a sanctions standoff with Iran to a growing trade war with Canada, President Trump now threatening new tariffs on that country, set to take effect January 1st. In a post just now on social media, the president says those import duties will apply to cars, trucks, and steel. That's in addition to tariffs that came down this weekend after trade negotiations between the two sides collapsed.
8: Canadian Prime Minister Mark Carney declaring his country is at war with the U.S.
9: You're at war when you get attacked. We got attacked.
8: President Trump has now imposed a 50% tariff on $20 billion of Canadian goods, including hockey sticks, furniture, textiles, building supplies, and alcohol. Trump writing on social media, Canada wants the benefits of being a state without being one. Canada firing right back, accusing the Trump administration of throwing curveballs at the 11th hour of negotiations.
6: ABC's Rachel Scott. It's been nearly 2 weeks since severe storms knocked out power to homes and businesses in Gary, Indiana, but thousands of people are still without power. Eddie Melton, the mayor, says he believes the power utility didn't do enough.
10: It's unacceptable. We've communicated that to our utility company. We've had to create an emergency shelter. We've been providing food for residents.
6: And the Hawk Fire in Nevada now churning through 15,000 acres. 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
6: the difference. The White House ballroom project was going to be put on hold, but now construction is back underway after an order from Supreme Court Chief Justice John Roberts.
15: This was, to be clear, a temporary, brief stay of this lower court order that would have halted construction effective Friday afternoon. So yes, it's status quo. They are, as President Trump has said, building 24/7 on the East Wing project, 250 workers around the clock racing to get this thing done.
6: ABC's Devin Dwyer. That stay isn't a final decision. Courts are still deciding whether the $400 million project needs congressional approval. Police are now investigating a break-in at the home of Dallas Cowboys star CeeDee Lamb. ABC's Sophie Flay with the latest.
16: Police say Lamb's Texas home was burglarized while he was 1,400 miles away at training camp in California. They say the suspect broke in through a window and took several high-end personal items. The Fort Worth Star-Telegram, citing police records, reports four luxury bags were stolen, worth more than $300,000. No arrests have been made.
6: And the surface of the sea is at its highest temperature ever, according to a new analysis from the Copernicus Climate Change Service. The organization finding the daily average global sea surface temperature hit 69.98 degrees Fahrenheit this weekend, the highest value on record. It comes as potentially historic El Nino conditions take shape. Mike Dubusky, ABC News.
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18: Here's a look at our local Weather Command forecast. Today will be breezy and sunny with highs around 80 and west winds 10 to 15 miles per hour, shifting to the northwest 10 to 25 in the afternoon. Tonight will be mostly clear with lows around 50 and northwest winds up to 15 miles per hour with gusts up to 30. Tuesday will be sunny with highs in the lower 80s and north winds up to 5 miles per hour.
14: K.O.

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0: Throughout the region's roadways on this Monday morning, skies will be clear with visibility at 10 miles and no precipitation expected, with winds varying from 6 to 19 miles per hour from the west, with gusts up to 31 from the northwest. Road work and road construction throughout the region in the following areas. Road construction on US 191, mile marker 84 to 88, south of the Missouri River, with construction on Fred Robinson Bridge and Armels Creek Bridge. Road construction on Montana 81, mile post 19 to 20, with speed limit at 35 miles per hour east of Denton. Road construction on US Highway 2, mile marker 381.3 to 383.8, with road repair and panel placement on 1st Street from 9th Ave West to 4th Ave West in Havre. Now for your extended Weather Command forecast. Today will be breezy and sunny with highs around 80 and west winds 10 to 15 miles per hour, shifting to the northwest 10 to 25 in the afternoon. Tonight will be mostly clear with lows around 50 and northwest winds up to 15 miles per hour with gusts up to 30. Tuesday will be sunny with highs in the lower 80s and north winds up to 5 miles per hour. Tuesday night will be mostly clear with lows in the lower 50s and east winds 5 to 10 miles per hour. Wednesday will be sunny with highs reaching 90 and east winds 5 to 10 miles per hour. Wednesday night and Thursday will be partly cloudy with lows in the upper 50s and highs in the lower 90s. Thursday night will be mostly cloudy with a 30% chance of rain and lows in the mid 50s. And Friday will be sunny with highs in the 80s.
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2: Havre's National Night Out event takes place tomorrow night from 6 to 8 p.m. at Montana State University Northern Student Union Building. National Night Out allows the public to interact with area officials from the Havre Police Department, Hill County Sheriff's Office, United States Border Patrol, Montana Fish, Wildlife, and Parks, Montana Highway Patrol, Hill County Search and Rescue, Havre Fire Department, Federal Bureau of Investigations, Bear Paw Volunteer Fire Department, Northwestern Energy, and several Havre service organizations. There will be a free will barbecue with donations going to the Montana Concerns of Police Survivors organization, live music from Blind Luck, and various raffles from law enforcement affiliate organizations. Hill County has had a local option vehicle tax for many years. The county commission is charged with deciding where the funds should be allocated each year. Recently, they made this decision for fiscal year 2027. Hill County Commission Chairman Jake Strissel explains where the money is being allocated this year.
3: It's a 0.5% vehicle tax increase. And what that means is we take that 0.5% and we allocate that to different funds throughout the county. This year, we are putting 75% of that tax into the general fund to help fund different departments. And 25% of that will go towards our health insurance fund.
2: The Hill County Commission meets every Thursday at 2 p.m. inside the commissioner's office at the Hill County Courthouse. The city of Havre has an urban deer population problem. City of Havre Public Works Director Trevor Mork told new media broadcasters where residents can go to find the regulations and also to ask urban deer hunting questions.
4: The season is coming up, and if anyone does have any questions, please visit the City of Havre website. We have a tab for that. And if you do have any further questions, you can stop down to the Havre Police Station and speak with them on any concerns or questions you may have.
5: Montana Attorney General Austin Knudsen and the Montana Department of Justice's Office of Consumer Protection are warning Montanians about fraudsters creating spoof websites that look nearly identical to legitimate websites to collect consumers' personal and financial information. There are two popular scams that fraudsters use spoof websites to steal information. Fraudsters, who are mainly based overseas, post marketplace advertisements on a social media platform for a product that doesn't exist. When a potential buyer contacts the scammer to inquire about the product, the scammer provides fraudulent documents and directs the victim to a fake website to wire the money. Fraudsters also create a replica of a legitimate business's website with a similar web address. A victim may attempt to purchase an item from that website, then ultimately enter their personal and bank account information into the fake website. Montanians can report any website scams to the Montana Department of Justice's Office of Consumer Protection toll-free at 800-481-6896. On Friday, the United States Department of Agriculture's Foreign Agricultural Service announced it is now accepting applications for its upcoming trade mission to Singapore, scheduled for December 7th through 9th. FAS agribusiness trade missions directly connect American agribusinesses with overseas buyers, expanding market access and boosting exports for the U.S. Current and potential U.S. exporters interested in exploring trade opportunities in Singapore, Malaysia, and Thailand must submit their application via the official online form by 11:59 p.m. Eastern Standard Time on September 8th later this year. In 2025, U.S. agricultural product exports to Singapore, Malaysia, and Thailand reached more than $3 billion. This has been a production of New Media Broadcasters.
6: From ABC News, I'm Mike Dubusky. The trade war between the U.S. and Canada is escalating. President Trump posting on social media this morning that he's planning to increase tariffs on all cars and trucks made in Canada, along with auto parts and steel, starting January 1st. This comes after the U.S. hiked tariffs on $20 billion worth of other imports from Canada to over 50% this weekend. U.S. Trade Representative Jameson Greer.
7: I think this is a little bit of a tempest in a teapot. The
0: tariffs went into place over the weekend, which we warned about for a long time, they only cover about 5% of Canadian trade and only 0.06% of U.S. overall consumption.
6: The Trump administration is calling today Economic D-Day for Iran. The Treasury Secretary is now set to announce new sanctions on that country this afternoon, and now Iran is responding.
7: Iran says that not a single drop of oil will be exported through the Strait of Hormuz as a response to this. We are possibly likely to see a resumption of its attacks on oil infrastructure across the Middle East.
6: ABC's James Longman. Outside Reno, Nevada, the Hawk Fire has forced some 40,000 people from their homes. The fires destroyed dozens of buildings, churned through 15,000 acres of land. ABC's Sophie Flay has the latest.
8: The annual Burning Man Festival is expected to bring some 80,000 people to the region. Many pass through Reno to stock up on supplies and stay in hotels. But with so many people displaced by the fire, locals are urging visitors to stay away, saying those resources are needed for evacuees.
6: Authorities in Nevada now say they believe the fire was human-caused. Electricity is slowly being restored across northwestern Indiana, where residents have been without power for almost 2 weeks. Amelia Lopez, who lives in Portage, got her electricity back yesterday.
9: We had to clap because it was very emotional. It's 13 days.
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6: The prosecution is set to continue its rebuttal today in the Lindsay Clancy trial, accused of strangling her three children in 2023. Settlement discussions were called off today in the case attempting to block Paramount from merging with Warner Brothers. California Attorney General Rob Bonta saying Paramount acted in bad faith by leaking details of a meeting that was held on Friday. A French tourist is dead after his car got stuck in Death Valley. ABC's Wayne Cabot.
14: No other vehicles around. He and his companion abandoned their car, walked across the salt flats, temperatures of 116. About a mile in, the 68-year-old couldn't go anymore. So his friend continued until flagging down a motorist who called 911. But by the time that the California Highway Patrol helicopter located the man Monday, it was too late. He had died. Death Valley's Park Service telling travelers to stay on paved roads during this extreme heat. Wayne Cabot, ABC News.
6: No, it's not the Teenage Mutant Ninja Turtles, but there has been an increase in people popping out of manhole covers in New York City. Recent video posted to social media captured three people coming out of a manhole right near New York's Penn Station.
15: These could be urban scavengers looking for valuables, but the city says sewers can contain numerous hazards, including noxious and potentially deadly gases, unstable surfaces, flooding risks, and confined spaces.
6: ABC's Aaron Katursky, similar incidents in Brooklyn and Queens. I'm Mike Dubusky, ABC News.
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17: Here's a look at our local Weather Command forecast. Today will be breezy and sunny with highs around 80 and west winds 10 to 15 miles per hour, shifting to the northwest 10 to 25 in the afternoon. Tonight will be mostly clear with lows around 50 and northwest winds up to 15 miles per hour with gusts up to 30. Tuesday will be sunny with highs in the lower 80s and north winds up to 5 miles per hour.
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4: Firefighters are also known as first responders because they are usually the first officials on the scene of fires, car accidents, and other emergencies. They not only rescue people from fires, but also help out when natural disasters such as tornadoes and earthquakes strike. And they treat those who are hurt and injured and

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0: The Haverhill County Library invites the public to its Talk on Tuesday program. Every Tuesday from noon to 1 p.m., share your favorite book, a recent book you've read, or a story you'd like to tell. Lunch will not be provided, but visitors are free to bring their own. All programs at the Haverhill County Library are free and open to the public.
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0: now for your extended Weather Command forecast. Today will be breezy and sunny with highs around 80 and west winds 10 to 15 miles per hour shifting to the northwest 10 to 25 in the afternoon. Tonight will be mostly clear with lows around 50 and northwest winds up to 15 miles per hour with gusts up to 30. Tuesday will be sunny with highs in the lower 80s and north winds up to 5 miles per hour. Tuesday night will be mostly clear with lows in the lower 50s and east winds 5 to 10 miles per hour. Wednesday will be sunny with highs reaching 90 and east winds 5 to 10 miles per hour. Wednesday night and Thursday will be partly cloudy with lows in the upper 50s and highs in the lower 90s. Thursday night will be mostly cloudy with a 30% chance of rain and lows in the mid 50s. And Friday will be sunny with highs in the 80s.
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0: address. A victim may attempt to purchase an item from that website, then ultimately enter their personal and bank account information into the fake website. Montanans can report any website scams to the Montana Department of Justice's Office of Consumer Protection toll-free at 800-481-6896. Governor Greg Gianforte Friday announced Montana's unemployment rate decreased slightly to 3.2% in July. Montana's unemployment rate was lower than the national unemployment rate, which also declined over the month to 4.1%. Total employment increased by 625 jobs in July, while the labor force remained largely unchanged. This has been a production of New Media Broadcasters.
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3: From ABC News, I'm Michelle Franzen. More tariff troubles between the U.S. and Canada. Canada says it will implement its own tariffs on U.S. goods after the Trump administration's 50% hike on some Canadian goods went into effect Saturday. President Trump, in his latest social media post, says the U.S. will now double tariffs in January if a trade deal is not met. That includes on auto parts. ABC's Elizabeth Schulze says consumers will likely end up bearing the costs.
4: The list ranges from Canadian alcohol to building materials. You've got dog leashes in this list, hockey sticks. It is a pretty carved out list of products that will be affected here. And we're talking about $20 billion of goods that come from Canada into the U.S.
3: The Trump administration vowing another round of sanctions against Iran and countries doing business with Iran. U.S. Treasury Secretary Scott Bessent calling today Economic D-Day. Iran has responded and says more bottlenecks in the already hamstrung Strait of Hormuz will happen. More from ABC's James Longman.
5: Iran says that not a single drop of oil will be exported through the Strait of Hormuz as a response to this. We are possibly likely to see a resumption of its attacks on oil infrastructure across the Middle East.
3: The governor of Indiana calling for an investigation into the power company with thousands of residents and businesses in Gary without power for nearly 2 weeks following severe storms. ABC's Alex Perez says crews are still trying to clear debris.
6: Getting all of this debris cleaned up is also very important. Many residents have joined a class action lawsuit accusing the utility company of not doing enough to prepare for those violent storms. The utility company says they are working around the clock to get everybody back on, and they anticipate that could be by some point tomorrow.
3: In Massachusetts, the trial of Lindsay Clancy nearing an end with closing arguments set to begin this week. The mother is charged with killing her three children, with defense attorneys claiming Clancy suffered from postpartum psychosis. You're listening to ABC News.
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3: Nearly 25 years after 9/11, a victim of the World Trade Center attack has been identified using genetic genealogy, pairing DNA testing with family trees. ABC's Rena Roy has more.
11: The newly identified victim is an adult woman. her family has chosen to stay private. She's one of nearly 1,100 victims who have never been formally identified. The medical examiner's office has vowed all along never to give up, trying to identify as many of them as possible.
12: Officials say 47 more victim profiles are good candidates for being identified using the same technology. In Texas, disasters from extreme flash flooding 2 years in a row have elicited a vastly different response from the public.
13: After the disaster of 2025, the deaths of more than 130 people, including dozens of children.
14: We received significant donations very early on.
13: In this year's flood, says Austin Dixon of the Community Foundation of the Texas Hill Country, the number of casualties has been mercifully low, but
14: we have four times the damaged homes, four times the damaged businesses.
13: But only a fraction of the donations. Dixon fears charity fatigue is a factor. Jim Ryan, ABC News.
12: European regulators have imposed a $1 billion fine on Uber, claiming the ride-sharing service automatically deactivated drivers' accounts between 2018 and 2022. Uber is calling the fine disproportionate and is already appealing. Michelle Franzen, ABC News.
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16: Now for your extended Weather Command forecast. Today will be breezy and sunny with highs around 80 and west winds 10 to 15 miles per hour, shifting to the northwest 10 to 25 in the afternoon. Tonight will be mostly clear with lows around 50 and northwest winds up to 15 miles per hour with gusts up to 30. Tuesday will be sunny with highs in the lower 80s and north winds up to 5 miles per hour. Tuesday night will be mostly clear with lows in the lower 50s and east winds 5 to 10 miles per hour. Wednesday will be sunny with highs reaching 90 and east winds 5 to 10 miles per hour. Wednesday night and Thursday will be partly cloudy with lows in the upper 50s and highs in the lower 90s. Thursday night will be mostly cloudy with a 30% chance of rain and lows in the mid 50s. And Friday will be sunny with highs in the 80s.
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2: 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The number to call to get in on Tradio, 406-265-7841, and that's Monday through Friday at 10:45, as we'll jump right into the phones to start. Good morning. 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
3: Yes. Hey, I've got a Dodge 5.7 liter V8 that was still running. 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

0: Yeah, 406-265-5325.
1: Okay. Mm-hmm. Thank you very much.
0: Mm-hmm. Bye.
1: So, right here on Tradio, our first caller of the day has a Dodge engine for sale. And again, the number to call into Tradio Monday through Friday at 1045, 406-265-7841. Hello, you're live on Tradio.
2: Yeah, good morning. Say, I got a bunch of electric fence for sale. I got all the posts, the insulators, the wire. I'd like to sell it all as a one unit. For more information, or if you want to come look at it, call me at 945-1110.
1: Okay, so that is an electric fence for sale, and the number to call was 406-945-1110, correct?
2: Correct.
1: Okay, thank you very much.
2: Yep.
1: So, right here on Tradio, we've got our number one and number two callers to start the day in and out of the program. Again, we're live Monday through Friday at 1045. And the number to call to get in on Tradio to buy, sell, rent, trade, or give away, 406-265-7841. Again, that's 406-265-7841 to get in on the program for this Monday morning edition of KOJM and KPQX Tradio. While we wait for our next caller on this Monday morning, we'd like to wish a congratulations to Stacy Little, last week's Milam Floral birthday bouquet winner. If you would like to add someone to our birthday list, you can call our offices at 406-265-7841, or you can email communityservice@nmbi.com. So once again, a congratulations to Stacy Little, this week's Milam Floral birthday bouquet winner. A new winner is drawn for that birthday bouquet every Friday. And right here on Tradio, as we've got another caller on the line. Hello, you're live on Tradio.
3: Yeah, hey, I've got a 2001 Kawasaki SX 1100 jet ski for sale. It would be just a good parts machine. Bottom end has got a bad connecting rod in it, but everything else worked great up until then. And my phone number is 406-861-7248. 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
1: Okay, so that is a 2001 Kawasaki SX jet ski.
3: Yep.
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3: Yep.
1: And the number to call was 406-861-7248, correct?
3: Yes, sir.
1: 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Thank you very much for calling in.
3: Yep. Goodbye.
1: So right here on Tradio, again, the number 406-265-7841. And remember that you can find 2 weeks' worth of Tradio listings on our website at HighlineToday.com. That's HighlineToday.com. As we've got another caller on the line. Hello, you're live on Tradio.
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1: Okay, so that was a 2020 Hindra off-roader vehicle, you said, 4x4?
4: It's a Mahindra Roxer, they're called.
1: Okay, and then that had 3,300 miles on it.
4: Correct.
1: And you were asking $2,200 for it, correct?
4: $22,000.
1: Yep. Okay, $22,000.
4: Yep.
1: And then you're asking $350 for a full-sized headache rack.
4: Correct.
1: And then you have a wheelbarrow and other items for sale as well.
4: Yes. Lawn equipment.
1: Okay. And that number was 406-673-7847.
4: Correct.
1: All right. Thank you for calling in.
4: Yep. Thank you. Bye.
1: So right here on Tradio, again, that number 265-7841. Hello, you're live on Tradio.
5: Good morning, thank you. 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
1: Okay.
5: And I have two Eden Pure heaters for sale.
1: Okay.
5: And I'm asking $15 each for those. One is a square box, and the other one is the tall vertical one. And my number is 301-0564.
1: Okay, so that was a 2011 Sun Dolphin boat for sale that you're asking $2,800 for?
5: Yes.
1: And then you had two different heaters for sale, and you're asking $15 each.
5: Yes.
1: And the number to call was 406-301-0564, correct?
5: That is correct. Have a good day. Thank you.
1: All right. Thank you for calling in to Tradio as we continue on. Good morning. You're live on Tradio.
6: Yes, for giveaway will be three black and white kittens, two females, one male. There'll be litter box trained, indoor, outdoor, and they'll be ready in 2 weeks. Call 395-4442.
1: Okay, so that was you said three black and white kittens to give away, correct?
6: Yes.
1: And the number was 406-395-4442?
6: Thank you.
1: Okay, thank you. So right here on Tradio, we'll go ahead, step aside for our break, and be back with more.
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1: 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Hello, you're live on Tradio.
9: Yeah, good morning. Say, I have a three-bedroom mobile home on a private lot available to rent 1st of September. You can call 262-3797.
1: Okay, so that was a three-bedroom mobile home available for rent in September.
9: Correct.
1: And that number was 406-262-3797, correct?
9: Yes.
1: All right, thanks for calling into Tradio.
9: Yep, thank you.
1: So right here on Tradio, that was a three-bedroom mobile home for rent, and the number was 406-262-3797 on this Monday morning. So right here on Tradio, as we start to close things out, we'll go ahead, read off everything we've got called in from start to finish on this Monday morning. We had someone with a 5.7 liter V8 Dodge engine for sale, and the number was 406-265-5325. That was 265-5325. $2,500 for that Dodge engine. We had someone else call in with an electric fence for sale, and the number to call was 406 944.

0: 0. We had another caller today with a 2001 Kawasaki SX jet ski for sale with a trailer. Caller said it would be a great parts jet ski, and the number to call was 406-861-7248. That was 861-7248. We had another caller in today with a 2020 Mahindra off-roader for sale, four-wheel drive with 3,300 miles on it. They're asking $22,000 for it. And this caller also had a full-sized headache rack for sale for $350, along with a wheelbarrow and other lawn items. Again, the number was 406-673-7847. That was 673-7847 for those items. We had another caller in today with a 2011 Sun Dolphin boat for sale with an asking price of $2,800. This caller also had two heaters for sale, asking $15 each. And the number to call was 406-301-0564. Again, that was 301-0564. And our second to last caller of the day was giving away black and white kittens for that was three black and white kittens ready in 2 weeks. And the number to call was 406-395-4442. And our last caller on this Monday morning was someone with a three-bedroom mobile home available for rent September 1st. And the number to call was 406-262-3797. That was 406-262-3797 for that mobile home. And right here on Tradio, that will do it for us on this Monday morning. Remember, we're live Monday through Friday at 1045 right here on KOJM and KPQX. And you can find Tradio on our website at HighlineToday.com. 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We'll be back right here tomorrow live at 1045 for more KOJM and KPQX Tradio. Have a fantastic Monday.
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3: Hill County has had a local option vehicle tax for many years. The county commission is charged with deciding where the funds should be allocated each year. Recently, they made this decision for fiscal year 2027. Hill County Commission Chairman Jake Strissel explains where the money is being allocated this year.
4: It's a 0.5% vehicle tax increase. And what that means is we take that 0.5% and we allocate that to different funds throughout the county. This year, we are putting 75% of that tax into the general fund to help fund different departments. And 25% of that will go towards our health insurance fund.
5: On Friday, the United States Department of Agriculture's Foreign Agricultural Service announced it is now accepting applications for its upcoming trade mission to Singapore, scheduled for December 7th through 9th. FAS agribusiness trade missions directly connect American agribusinesses with overseas buyers, expanding market access and boosting exports for the U.S. Current and potential U.S. exporters interested in exploring trade opportunities in Singapore, Malaysia, and Thailand must submit their application via the official online form by 11:59 p.m. Eastern Standard Time on September 8th later this year. In 2025, U.S. agricultural product exports to Singapore, Malaysia, and Thailand reached more than $3 billion. Governor Greg Gianforte Friday announced Montana's unemployment rate decreased slightly to 3.2% in July. Montana's unemployment rate was lower than the national unemployment rate, which also declined over the month to 4.1%. Total employment increased by 625 jobs in July, while the labor force remained largely unchanged. The number of unemployed fell by nearly 600 in July, which, combined with the increases in employment, resulted in a drop in the unemployment rate. Payroll jobs increased by 700 jobs in July, with growth in professional and business services, retail, trade,

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1: 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Breakfast attendant. The role includes cooking basic breakfast items, stocking and arranging self-service food and beverages, cleaning the dining area, and following all food safety guidelines. 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This position requires physical labor up to 50 pounds, work in varied indoor and outdoor conditions, a valid driver's license, and obtaining a boiler's license within 12 months. Front receptionist. This role offers Monday through Friday schedule, strong benefits, and the chance to make a meaningful impact while handling reception duties, patient communication, and electronic health record tasks. Candidates should have a high school diploma, strong communication skills, and the ability to obtain CPR certification. Job Service can assist with developing resumes, completing applications, strengthening your interview skills, or designing a job search plan. 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The quote of the week is from Roy T. Bennett. Don't be pushed around by the fears in your mind. Be led by the dreams in your heart.
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0: now for your extended Weather Command forecast. Today will be breezy and sunny with highs around 80 and west winds 10 to 15 miles per hour shifting to the northwest 10 to 25 in the afternoon. Tonight will be mostly clear with lows around 50 and northwest winds up to 15 miles per hour with gusts up to 30. Tuesday will be sunny with highs in the lower 80s and north winds up to 5 miles per hour. Tuesday night will be mostly clear with lows in the lower 50s and east winds 5 to 10 miles per hour. Wednesday will be sunny with highs reaching 90 and east winds 5 to 10 miles per hour. Wednesday night and Thursday will be partly cloudy with lows in the upper 50s and highs in the lower 90s. Thursday night will be mostly cloudy with a 30% chance of rain and lows in the mid 50s. And Friday will be sunny with highs in the 80s.
1: When my business got bigger, many things

0: different things he's learned.
1: First of all, thanks to Chancellor Brown for taking the time to show us. We've been up there before, and I got to tell you, that is a facility that Haver should be proud of. It's a great place that is, for learning. It's a beautiful facility. And one of the things that's important is, at the end of the day, we need to have people who know how to build and fix things. And I think that's a deficit, and we need to really start pushing this trades education. And I think that they're doing a fantastic job there. They've got incredible facilities there, and wandering around at the engine shops to, everything that we saw there, the classrooms for helping train students that want to be electricians and go into that field. What an incredible opportunity for students to learn skills there that I think are not only needed, but high-paying jobs that are going to help. End of the day, we need people who can build and fix things. And one of the things that I impressed upon the chancellor there is, I came out of education and I started out as a research scientist and I taught for a couple of years at New York University. And one of the things as a researcher is you realize how hard it is to find funding. And so you're constantly applying for grants. You're constantly making sure that those grants are authorized and make it to your facility so that you can do the good work that you're doing. And the message that I gave to the chancellor is the message that I give to a lot of folks that that depend on these grants, especially the ones that have already been appropriated and already been authorized, is if they have any struggles actually seeing that money show up when it's expected, when it's due, to reach out to our office, and we will do everything we can working with the committees, not the committees, the administration, and the folks that are actually dealing with that to see what we can do to shake that loose. And last year we had a couple of folks that told us they had these notices of delay, pending review. And if that ever happens, just reach out to our office. And I can't promise that we'll get something through, but I will promise that we'll do everything we can to do that, because those funds are incredibly important, not only, like I mentioned in my background in research, but also developing programs that meet the needs of Montana, and not just along the High Line, but the entire state. We need to start educating folks that can hit the workforce where we have a deficit.
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3: Taking office, showing solidarity, and helping Ukraine defend against Russian attacks.
4: What I see before me today is an unbroken country. I hope, as Prime Minister, that this will not be my last visit here. It is my first overseas visit, and I chose to do this, and I hope it tells you something about the importance that I attach to your cause.
3: The governor of Indiana is calling for an investigation into the power company, with thousands of residents and businesses in Gary without power for nearly 2 weeks following severe storms. ABC's Alex Perez says crews are still trying to clear debris.
5: Getting all of this debris cleaned up is also very important. Many residents have joined a class action lawsuit accusing the utility company of not doing enough to prepare for those violent storms. The utility company says they are working around the clock to get everybody back on, and they anticipate that could be by some point tomorrow.
3: In Massachusetts, the trial of Lindsay Clancy is nearing an end, with closing arguments set to begin this week. The mother is charged with killing her three children in 2023. Defense attorneys claim Clancy suffered from postpartum psychosis. Michelle Franzen, ABC News.
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9: Here's a look at our local Weather Command forecast. Today will be breezy and sunny, with highs around 80 and west winds 10 to 15 miles per hour, shifting to the northwest 10 to 25 in the afternoon. Tonight will be mostly clear, with lows around 50 and northwest winds up to 15 miles per hour, with gusts up to 30. Tuesday will be sunny, with highs in the lower 80s and north winds up to 5 miles per hour.
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0: Haver High football enters the 2026 season with a completely different roster and team dynamic. The Blue Ponies graduated 13 seniors last year, which included the team's biggest contributors on both sides of the ball at almost every position. Coach Eldridge spoke to how different his roster is and what this year's seniors need to be in fall camp.
1: Shoot, we're down to six total seniors here for this season, so it's quite the drastic change from a year ago, but really excited about the guys that we do have in that group. They're guys that have busted their butt for us for 4 years now, and, you know, their task was obviously leading this new group of guys and this team going forward here. So I think first and foremost with that group, it's just their leadership is going to be paramount for what we do here going forward, and I'm excited about who they are.
0: Haver football opens their season at Blue Pony Stadium against the Whitefish Bulldogs on Friday, August 29th, with kickoff set for 7 p.m. Tune in to KOJM 610 AM 98.3 FM or HighlineToday.com for live play-by-play coverage of the Blue Ponies and Bulldogs. Montana State University Northern football officially concluded fall camp as of Wednesday, August 19th. In the first chapter of the 2026 season, the Lights wide receivers are filling a needed role under new offensive coordinator Coach K. Coach K, who played wide receiver in the Pac-12 conference at Stanford, praised what he has seen from his group of pass catchers.
2: Man, I've been a receiver coach now for a few years, and this is one of the best group of receivers in terms of being leaders, all right? And then from a pass game perspective, like obviously, you know, continuing to work on the chemistry with the quarterbacks is critical, but I'm seeing the flashes consistently of how good those wideouts can be.
0: Lights senior wide receiver Isaiah Woodley shared how the culture has developed in the wide receiver room.
3: Really, we're just going to motivate the guys. You know, somebody drops a ball, we're going to be there to support them. Somebody has a bad drive, we're going to be there to support them, because we're based on team-oriented stuff, right? Like, obviously, you like the individual goals. I mean, it's a team game, right? Like, you want your teammates to win, right? And if we're on the sideline and somebody's in and we want to go in, we're going to cheer that guy on. Next guy mentality. If we go in, the guy on the sideline is going to do the same thing.
0: The Lights offense in 2025 averaged just over 141 receiving yards per game, which ranked 10th in the Frontier Conference. This year, MSU Northern opens up the season at Carroll College on Thursday, August 27th, with kickoff at 6 p.m. Tune in to KPQX 92.5 FM or HighlineToday.com for live play-by-play coverage of Lights football at Carroll College. 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
8: 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Just me, my sister, and my mom. 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
9: Welcome into Montana at Noon on this Monday of August 24th. Remember that Montana at Noon is your one-stop listen for North Central Montana, local news, weather, funeral notices, and state news. For this Monday's joke of the day, what state has the most streets? Rhode Island. Now let's take a look at our local Weather Command forecast. Today will be breezy and sunny with highs around 80 and west winds 10 to 15 miles per hour shifting to the northwest 10 to 25 in the afternoon. Tonight will be mostly clear with lows around 50 and northwest winds up to 15 miles per hour with gusts up to 30. Tuesday will be sunny with highs in the lower 80s and north winds up to 5 miles per hour. Tuesday night will be mostly clear with lows in the lower 50s and east winds 5 to 10 miles per hour. Wednesday will be sunny with highs reaching 90 and east winds 5 to 10 miles per hour. Wednesday night and Thursday will be partly cloudy with lows in the upper 50s and highs in the lower 90s. Thursday night will be mostly cloudy with a 30% chance of rain and lows in the mid-50s. Friday will be sunny with highs in the mid-80s, and Friday night will be partly cloudy with lows in the mid-50s. Saturday will be sunny with highs in the lower 80s, and Saturday night will be mostly cloudy with a 40% chance of rain and lows in the lower 50s. And Sunday will be mostly sunny with a 20% chance of showers and highs in the mid-70s. And that will do it for our first look at today's local weather. Coming up on our local news, National Night Out in Haver is tomorrow night, and questions are answered on Haver's urban deer hunting. 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
4: Haver's National Night Out event takes place tomorrow night from 6 to 8 p.m. at Montana State University Northern Student Union Building. National Night Out allows the public to interact with area officials from the Haver Police Department, Hill County Sheriff's Office, United States Border Patrol, Montana Fish, Wildlife, and Parks, Montana Highway Patrol, Hill County Search and Rescue, Haver Fire Department, Federal Bureau of Investigations, Bear Paw Volunteer Fire Department, Northwestern Energy, and several Haver service organizations. There will be a free will barbecue with donations going to the Montana Concerns of Police Survivors organization, live music from Blind Luck, and various raffles from law enforcement affiliate organizations. The city of Haver has an urban deer population problem. A few years ago, the Haver City Council passed a statute allowing for urban deer hunting within the city limits. City of Haver Public Works Director Trevor Mork told new media broadcasters where residents can go to find the regulations and also to ask urban deer hunting questions.
5: The season is coming up, and if anyone does have any questions, please visit the City of Haver website. We have a tab for that. And if you do have any further questions, you can stop down to the Haver Police Station and speak with them on any concerns or questions you may have.
4: The City of Haver website can be found at ci.haver.mt.us. Hill County has had a local option vehicle tax for many years. The County Commission is charged with deciding where the funds should be allocated each year. Recently, they made this decision for fiscal year 2027. Hill County Commission Chairman Jake Strissel explains where the money is being allocated this year.
6: It's a 0.5% vehicle tax increase. And what that means is we take that 0.5% and we allocate that to different funds throughout the county. This year, we are putting 75% of that tax into the general fund to help fund different departments. And 25% of that will go towards our health insurance fund.
4: The Hill County Commission meets every Thursday at 2 p.m. inside the commissioner's office at the Hill County Courthouse. United States Customs and Border Protection is recruiting for CBP officers' positions across the northern border of the United States. CBP invites interested applicants to take the first step towards joining its team by participating in the CBP Officer Northern Border webinar August 26th from noon until 1:30 Mountain Daylight Time. Participants will have the opportunity to ask questions and hear directly from CBP officers about their day-to-day work and careers within CBP's Office of Field Operations, including opportunities along the northern border. Federal hiring regulations apply to all CBP positions. U.S. citizenship is required. Comprehensive information for specific positions is available at join.cbp.gov.
7: Montana Attorney General Austin Knudsen and the Montana Department of Justice's Office of Consumer Protection are warning Montanians about fraudsters creating spoof websites that look nearly identical to legitimate websites to collect consumers' personal and financial information. There are two popular scams that fraudsters use spoof websites to steal information. Fraudsters, who are mainly based overseas, post marketplace advertisements on a social media platform for a product that doesn't exist. When a potential buyer contacts the scammer to inquire about the product, the scammer provides fraudulent documents and directs the victim to a fake website to wire the money. Fraudsters also create a replica of a legitimate business's website with a similar web address. A victim may attempt to purchase an item from that website, then ultimately enter their personal and bank account information into the fake website. Montanans can report any website scams to the Montana Department of Justice's Office of Consumer Protection toll-free at 800-481-6896. Governor Greg Gianforte Friday announced Montana's unemployment rate decreased slightly to 3.2% in July. Montana's unemployment rate was lower than the national unemployment rate, which also declined over the month to 4.1%. Total employment increased by 625 jobs in July, while the labor force remained largely unchanged. The number of unemployed fell by nearly 600 in July, which, combined with the increases in employment, resulted in a drop in the unemployment rate. Payroll jobs increased by 700 jobs in July, with growth in professional and business services, retail trade, and wholesale trade employment offsetting declines in accommodation and food service. The Montana Public Service Commission on Thursday acted on two major utility filings, in each case returning the filings to the respective utilities with findings of deficiency and a deadline to remedy them. The commission voted 3-1 to return Northwestern Energy's 2026 Integrated Resource Plan as incomplete. Commission staff identified five specific deficiencies in the plan, and the commission concurred in that analysis. Notice of the commission's decision will be issued in writing. Northwestern Energy will have 30 days from the date of the notice to submit a corrected plan or request and justify the need for additional time. The commission also voted 3-1 to return Avista Corporation's wildfire risk mitigation plan to that utility. The commission noted the overall strength of the plan, but found it failed to provide sufficient Montana-specific details, including the incremental cost to Montana ratepayers of implementing the plan's proposed measures. Avista will have 45 days to provide the additional Montana-specific information specified by the commission. On Friday, the United States Department of Agriculture's Foreign Agricultural Service announced it is now accepting applications for its upcoming trade mission to Singapore, scheduled for December 7th through 9th. FAS agribusiness trade missions directly connect American agribusinesses with overseas buyers, expanding market access and boosting exports for the U.S. Current and potential U.S. exporters interested in exploring trade opportunities in Singapore, Malaysia, and Thailand must submit their application via the official online form by 11:59 p.m. Eastern Standard Time on September 8th later this year. In 2025, U.S. agricultural product exports to Singapore, Malaysia, and Thailand reached more than $3 billion.
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3: Welcome back to Montana at Noon. We have no funeral notices today, so let's take one more look at our local Weather Command forecast. Today will be breezy and sunny with highs around 80 and west winds 10 to 15 miles per hour shifting to the northwest 10 to 25 in the afternoon. Tonight will be mostly clear with lows around 50 and northwest winds up to 15 miles per hour with gusts up to 30. Tuesday will be sunny with highs in the lower 80s and north winds up to 5 miles per hour. Tuesday night will be mostly clear with lows in the lower 50s and east winds 5 to 10 miles per hour. Wednesday will be sunny with highs

0: Day night and Thursday will be partly cloudy with lows in the upper 50s and highs in the lower 90s. Thursday night will be mostly cloudy with a 30% chance of rain and lows in the mid-50s. Friday will be sunny with highs in the mid-80s, and Friday night will be partly cloudy with lows in the mid-50s. Saturday will be sunny with highs in the lower 80s, and Saturday night will be mostly cloudy with a 40% chance of rain and lows in the lower 50s. And Sunday will be mostly sunny with a 20% chance of showers and highs in the mid-70s. And that will do it for this Monday's Montana at Noon. 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

0: will be mostly clear with lows around 50 and northwest winds up to 15 miles per hour with gusts up to 30. Tuesday will be sunny with highs in the lower 80s and north winds up to 5 miles per hour. Tuesday night will be mostly clear with lows in the lower 50s and east winds 5 to 10 miles per hour. Wednesday will be sunny with highs reaching 90 and east winds 5 to 10 miles per hour. Wednesday night and Thursday will be partly cloudy with lows in the upper 50s and highs in the lower 90s. Thursday night will be mostly cloudy with a 30% chance of rain and lows in the mid 50s. And Friday will be sunny with highs in the 80s.
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3: It's time for the Midday Ag Report from the Western Ag Network.
4: Good Monday afternoon. I'm Lane Northlaw. President Donald Trump says his administration will allow up to 300,000 metric tons of beef to enter the United States tariff-free over the next 90 days in an effort to lower ground beef prices. The president says the imported beef will be sold at a 25% below current market price, providing relief for consumers while giving the U.S. cattle herd time to rebuild. Cattle groups were quick to push back, saying the administration needs to understand that you can't rebuild a cattle herd in 90 days. It's not like producing eggs or planting another crop. Agriculture Secretary Brooke Rollins defended the Trump administration's decision during remarks to Brownfield Ag News at the Iowa State Fair.
5: I, of course, am the president, Secretary of Agriculture. He hears from me a lot on all of these issues. But once a decision is made, I understand the decision and defend the decision and look forward to continuing to rebuild the herd.
4: But cattle groups are pushing back, questioning whether additional imports will actually translate into lower prices at the grocery store. U.S. Cattlemen's Association president and South Dakota producer Justin Tupper says government intervention could instead pressure cattle prices at a time when producers are finally seeing signals to rebuild the U.S. herd.
6: We're finally seeing some profitable times in ranching and signals that would make the herd grow. And then we see these knee-jerk reactions with the government interfering, and it's going to have the opposite effect. And I think we've got to stop interfering with a free market system. Let the market be the market and understand beef is high, but everything is high.
4: The National Cattlemen's Beef Association is also opposing the plan and has launched a grassroots advocacy effort urging producers to contact Congress and the White House. More details can be found at westernagnetwork.com.
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4: The flow of Mexican cattle into the United States is beginning again today, with safeguards aimed at keeping New World screwworm out of the United States cattle herd, according to USDA. The department today is reopening the Douglas, Arizona port of entry to livestock trade following border disruptions tied to the pest in Mexico. According to drovers, the first scheduled movement includes 13 lots, totaling 716 steers. Before entering the U.S., cattle are inspected and treated at their ranch of origin, checked again at the Mexican export facility for wounds or lesions, and then been moved through a USDA-supervised dipping vat. Once across the border, Arizona then requires electronic identification, a veterinary health certificate, and additional checks of cattle and their destinations. At least one case of New World screwworm has been reported last week in the Mexican state of Sonora, marking the state's first confirmed case. The state of Sonora is also the location which cattle will move from Mexico into Arizona, adding more concern to those who oppose the reopening of the trade. The Douglas, Arizona port

0: will initially handle only a few hundred head before eventually working toward its normal capacity of roughly 1,200 to 1,500 cattle per day. We'll continue to track this right here on the Western Ag Network. I'm Lane Nordline.
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0: Good Monday afternoon. I'm Wayne Nordman. The cattle markets are lower as we start our week out. Some of that may be some fallout due to President Trump's announcement of importing 300,000 metric tons of foreign beef tariff-free over the next 90 days. But more than anything, that seems to be overshadowing that today, August 24th, Mexican cattle imports will resume at the Port of Douglas, Arizona. That, more than anything, is probably creating this weaker trend in that market here today. And it's also likely, again, that this week's Fed cash cattle prices will be challenged as packers continue to hold the lion's share of the market's leverage at this point. New show lists for the week are lighter in Texas and Kansas, but slightly higher in Nebraska. Last week, northern dress cattle traded mostly $9 to $10 lower at $355 to $356. The southern live cattle traded $3 lower at $225. Again, the board is lower. October down $3.80 at $214.12. December down $3.60 at $214.90. September feeder cattle down $5.55. Following the live cattle, coming in at $323.47. October feeder cattle charts down $5.77, priced at $317.87. On the box beef end of things, there's a mixed trend with choice cuts down 84 cents at $384.85, while the select cuts are up $3.34 at $364.66.
3: Western Video Market is headed to the heart of cattle country for their next auction on September 15th. The consignment deadline, though, is just around the corner. It's Monday, August 31st. The auction will be broadcast live from the historic Haythorn Ranch near Ogallala, Nebraska. 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
0: Wheat futures are mixed here at midday on this Monday, with Chicago action leading as we press back to the top end of the range again with support from corn and European grain values as well. Looking to the board, that Chicago December wheat is up a nickel at 705. March Chicago up a nickel as well at 722. In the winter wheat end of things, the December contract is down a penny at $7.71, while Minneapolis spring wheat in December losing 2 cents, currently at $7.21. On the corn end of things, prices are seeing some support, with December contracts up 12 cents at 520, March corn up 11 at 534, soybeans losing 15 cents in November at $12.24, January beans down 15 at $12.38. Now let's take a peek out to the PNW, where the current delivery 12 Pro Hard Red winter wheat is down about a penny at $8.07 on the morning printout. The 14 Pro Dark Northern spring wheat losing 4 cents at $7.43. For the Western Ag Network, I'm Lane Nordline.
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0: at noon, 12:15 on The Rock, KOJM, or Your Kind of Country, KPQX. It's the best way to stay current on news, weather, and funeral announcements. 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
1: From ABC News, I'm Michelle Franzen. Treasury Secretary Scott Bessent warning countries that do business with Iran will face secondary sanctions, saying they must sever ties or face financial repercussions. ABC's Karen Travers says the U.S. did not give any timelines or deadlines on those sanctions.
2: The Treasury Secretary was asked a question about trying to, how they could target Chinese firms and banks that do business with Iran. And he said, we find that the best way to engage with countries is through, quote, quiet diplomacy.
1: The U.S. and Canada on the verge of a trade war. Canada now vowing to retaliate with tariffs on U.S. goods starting in September. That after the 50% U.S. tariffs on Canadian goods kicked in Saturday. President Trump also says those tariffs will double in January. ABC's Karen Waugh says that's creating cracks within his own party.
3: Trump's trade policies appear to be rattling Republicans just 10 weeks before the midterm elections. Maine Senator Susan Collins, breaking with Trump on the tariffs, is not expected to appear with Vice President J.D. Vance when he visits Maine today. And at least eight Republican senators from farm states are now publicly opposing Trump's plan to lower tariffs on imported beef.
1: Nearly 2 weeks after severe storms hit Indiana, thousands of customers are still without power in the town of Gary. Mayor Eddie Melton calling the storm unprecedented.
4: I'm still frustrated and upset just like everyone else, but as the leader of the city, I got to stay focused. We got to ensure that we can't just only focus on the storm, but post-restoration.
1: NIPSCO, the state power company, says it expects all power to be restored to residents in Gary by tomorrow. The governor is calling for an investigation into the utility company for how long it's taken to get power restored. Outside Reno, fire crews are on the front lines of a fast-moving blaze. The Hawk Fire in Nevada scorching 15,000 acres so far in just a matter of days. You're listening to ABC News.
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1: California, the largest of a dozen states, suing to stop the merger of Paramount with Warner Brothers, pulling the plug on today's scheduled settlement talks.
9: Valued at around $111 billion, the marriage of Paramount and Warner Brothers would create a media juggernaut, combining movie studios, streaming services, CBS News, and CNN. Last month, 12 states filed suit, arguing that the proposed merger violated antitrust laws. The attorney general of lead plaintiff California was to meet today with Paramount officials to discuss a settlement, but has abruptly called it off, saying the company has acted in bad faith by leaking details of a meeting held Friday. Jim Ryan, ABC News.
1: The investigation into the sudden death of Hayden Panettiere continues, and now the actress's estranged mother is speaking out in an interview with Good Morning America. ABC's Allison Kosick has more.
10: Leslie Vogel telling ABC's Rhiannon Alley about the moment she learned her daughter had died from a possible drug overdose days before her 37th birthday.
11: I was numb. I was just numb.
10: The actress suffered cardiac arrest last week. The police report claims her on and off again boyfriend Brian Hickerson and his brother Zach were there and called 911. Hickerson pleaded no contest in 2021 to felony charges alleging he had abused Panettiere.
1: Prosecutions in the trial of Lindsay Clancy are calling rebuttal witnesses today. The mother is charged with killing her three children.
12: 2 hours ago, Kyle arrived at the bar.
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14: Sir, have you been drinking tonight?
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15: Here's a look at our local Weather Command forecast. Today will be breezy and sunny with highs around 80 and west winds 10 to 15 miles per hour, shifting to the northwest 10 to 25 in the afternoon. Tonight will be mostly clear with lows around 50 and northwest winds up to 15 miles per hour with gusts up to 30. Tuesday will be sunny with highs in the lower 80s and north winds up to 5 miles per hour.
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0: Always buckle up, Montana. It's the law. Wearing your seatbelt every time and wearing it properly can save you and other passengers' lives in the event of a crash. In Montana, more than half the people killed in crashes each year are unbuckled. In fact, seatbelts were not used in 57% of Montana highway deaths so far this year. It only takes 5 seconds to buckle up, and doing so can possibly save a life or prevent serious injury.
1: Sponsored by the Montana Department of Justice.
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5: Now for your extended Weather Command forecast. Today will be breezy and sunny with highs around 80 and west winds 10 to 15 miles per hour shifting to the northwest 10 to 25 in the afternoon. Tonight will be mostly clear with lows around 50 and northwest winds up to 15 miles per hour with gusts up to 30. Tuesday will be sunny with highs in the lower 80s and north winds up to 5 miles per hour. Tuesday night will be mostly clear with lows in the lower 50s and east winds 5 to 10 miles per hour. Wednesday will be sunny with highs reaching 90 and east winds 5 to 10 miles per hour. Wednesday night and Thursday will be partly cloudy with lows in the upper 50s and highs in the lower 90s. Thursday night will be mostly cloudy with a 30% chance of rain and lows in the mid 50s. And Friday will be sunny with highs in the 80s.
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1: Hill County has had a local option vehicle tax for many years. The county commission is charged with deciding where the funds should be allocated each year. Recently, they made this decision for fiscal year 2027. Hill County Commission Chairman Jake Strissel explains where the money is being allocated this year.
2: It's a 0.5% vehicle tax increase. And what that means is we take that 0.5% and we allocate that to different funds throughout the county. This year, we are putting 75% of that tax into the general fund to help fund different departments. And 25% of that will go towards our health insurance fund.
3: On Friday, the United States Department of Agriculture's Foreign Agricultural Service announced it is now accepting applications for its upcoming trade mission to Singapore, scheduled for December 7th through 9th. FAS agribusiness trade missions directly connect American agribusinesses with overseas buyers, expanding market access and boosting exports for the U.S. Current and potential U.S. exporters interested in exploring trade opportunities in Singapore, Malaysia, and Thailand must submit their application via the official online form by 11:59 p.m. Eastern Standard Time on September 8th later this year. In 2025, U.S. agricultural product exports to Singapore, Malaysia, and Thailand reached more than $3 billion. Governor Greg Gianforte Friday announced Montana's unemployment rate decreased slightly to 3.2% in July. Montana's unemployment rate was lower than the national unemployment rate, which also declined over the month to 4.1%. Total employment increased by 625 jobs in July, while the labor force remained largely unchanged. The number of unemployed fell by nearly 600 in July, which, combined with the increases in employment, resulted in a drop in the unemployment rate. Payroll jobs increased by 700 jobs in July, with growth in professional and business services, retail trade, and wholesale trade employment offsetting declines in accommodation and food service. This has been a production of New Media Broadcasters.
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6: From ABC News, I'm Michelle Franzen. In Maine today, Vice President J.D. Vance delivering remarks ahead of the midterm elections. With just over 70 days before voters take to the polls, there is a trade war brewing between the U.S. and Canada. The U.S. imposed 50% tariffs on a variety of Canadian goods this weekend after talks broke down. And Canada is vowing to retaliate with tariffs on U.S. goods in September. Vance accusing Canada of not negotiating in good faith.
7: I frankly thought we had a deal. I think that we should have a deal, but I think that we need to send a message loud and clear to the Prime Minister of Canada. Stop taking advantage of the people of Maine. Stop taking advantage of America. It's over. We expect fairness in our trade policy.
6: Canada's Prime Minister Mark Carney says the U.S. is being a bully and it will only hurt businesses along the U.S.-Canadian border, and that Canada is now prepared to go elsewhere for trade.
8: This fall, we will begin intense discussions with the European Union, the world's second largest economy, to build a much stronger and deeper economic and security partnership.
6: The U.S. announcing it is prepared to slap countries with secondary sanctions if it does business with Iran.

the hits of 1969 on the rock. KOJM.

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1: 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Forget the gold, must have got the wind. I like to dream. KOJM.

0: Ever wondered what firefighters do when they're not actually fighting a fire? Their other duties can include inspecting buildings to ensure that they are up to code, educating citizens on how to prevent fires, and investigating the causes of fires. They must also maintain trucks and equipment, drill regularly, and stay in excellent physical shape. Today, we salute our firefighters.
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3: 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Good. 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
2: 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Now for your extended Weather Command forecast. Today will be breezy and sunny with highs around 80 and west winds 10 to 15 miles per hour shifting to the northwest 10 to 25 in the afternoon. Tonight will be mostly clear with lows around 50 and northwest winds up to 15 miles per hour with gusts up to 30. Tuesday will be sunny with highs in the lower 80s and north winds up to 5 miles per hour. Tuesday night will be mostly clear with lows in the lower 50s and east winds 5 to 10 miles per hour. Wednesday will be sunny with highs reaching 90 and east winds 5 to 10 miles per hour. Wednesday night and Thursday will be partly cloudy with lows in the upper 50s and highs in the lower 90s. Thursday night will be mostly cloudy with a 30% chance of rain and lows in the mid 50s. And Friday will be sunny with highs in the 80s.
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4: The City of Havre has an urban deer population problem. A few years ago, the Havre City Council passed a statute allowing for urban deer hunting within the city limits. City of Havre Public Works Director Trevor Mork told new media broadcasters where residents can go to find the regulations and also to ask urban deer hunting questions.
5: The season is coming up, and if anyone does have any questions, please visit the City of Havre website. We have a tab for that. And if you do have any further questions, you can stop down to the Havre Police Station and speak with them on any concerns or questions you may have.
4: The City of Havre website can be found at ci.havre.mt.us. United States Customs and Border Protection is recruiting for CBP officers positions across the northern border of the United States. CBP invites interested applicants to take the first step towards joining its team by participating in the CBP Officer Northern Border webinar August 26th from noon until 1:30 Mountain Daylight Time. Participants will have the opportunity to ask questions and hear directly from CBP officers about their day-to-day work and careers within CBP's Office of Field Operations, including opportunities along the northern border. Federal hiring regulations apply to all CBP positions. U.S. citizenship is required. Comprehensive information for specific positions is available at join.cbp.gov. Havre's National Night Out event takes place tomorrow night from 6 to 8 p.m. at Montana State University Northern's Student Union Building. National Night Out allows the public to interact with area officials from the Havre Police Department, Hill County Sheriff's Office, United States Border Patrol, Montana Fish, Wildlife, and Parks, Montana Highway Patrol, Hill County Search and Rescue, Havre Fire Department, Federal Bureau of Investigations, Bear Paw Volunteer Fire Department, Northwestern Energy, and several Havre service organizations.
1: The Montana Public Service Commission on Thursday acted on two major utility filings, in each case returning the filings to the respective utilities with findings of deficiency and a deadline to remedy them. The commission voted 3-1 to return Northwestern Energy's 2026 Integrated Resource Plan as incomplete. Commission staff identified five specific deficiencies in the plan, and the commission concurred in that analysis. Notice of the commission's decision will be issued in writing. Northwestern Energy will have 30 days from the date of the notice to submit a corrected plan or request and justify the need for additional time. The commission also voted 3-1 to return Avista Corporation's wildfire risk mitigation plan to that utility. The commission noted the overall strength of the plan, but found it failed to provide sufficient Montana-specific details, including the incremental cost to Montana ratepayers of implementing the plan's proposed measures. Avista will have 45 days to provide the additional Montana-specific information specified by the commission. Governor Greg Gianforte Friday announced Montana's unemployment rate decreased slightly to 3.2% in July. Montana's unemployment rate was lower than the national unemployment rate, which also declined over the month to 4.1%. Total employment increased by 625 jobs in July, while the labor force remained largely unchanged. The number of unemployed fell by nearly 600 in July, which, combined with the increases in employment, resulted in a drop in the unemployment rate. Payroll jobs increased by 700 jobs in July, with growth in professional and business services.

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9: And now, an extended look at your Weather Command forecast. Tonight should be mostly clear, lows in the lower 50s, north winds up to 15 miles an hour, gusting as high as 30 in the evening. Tuesday should be sunny with highs around 80, north winds up to 5 miles an hour. Tuesday night should be mostly clear, lows in the lower 50s, east winds 5 to 10 miles an hour. Wednesday should be sunny, highs in the upper 80s, east winds up to 10 miles an hour. Wednesday night should be partly cloudy with lows in the upper 50s. Thursday should be mostly sunny with a 20% chance of rain in the afternoon, highs in the lower 90s. Thursday night should be mostly cloudy with a 40% chance of rain in the evening and lows in the upper 50s. Friday should be sunny, highs in the mid-80s. Friday night should be partly cloudy with a 20% chance of rain and lows in the mid-50s. Saturday should be sunny, highs in the lower 80s.
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Hey, the American Red Cross is making some stops here in Havre next month, starting on the 14th of September at St. Jude Parish Center from 11:30 a.m. to 5:30 p.m. And then they'll be here until the 17th, bouncing around between the MSU Northern Student Building, the Northern Montana Hospital, Triangle Communications, and Bullhook Community Health Center. 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
1: Havre's National Night Out event takes place tomorrow night from 6 to 8 p.m. at Montana State University Northern Student Union Building. National Night Out allows the public to interact with area officials from the Havre Police Department, Hill County Sheriff's Office, United States Border Patrol, Montana Fish, Wildlife, and Parks, Montana Highway Patrol, Hill County Search and Rescue, Havre Fire Department, Federal Bureau of Investigations, Bear Paw Volunteer Fire Department, Northwestern Energy, and several Havre service organizations. There will be a free will barbecue with donations going to the Montana Concerns of Police Survivors organization, live music from Blind Luck, and various raffles from law enforcement affiliate organizations. Hill County has had a local option vehicle tax for many years. The county commission is charged with deciding where the funds should be allocated each year. Recently, they made this decision for fiscal year 2027. Hill County Commission Chairman Jake Strissel explains where the money is being allocated this year.
2: It's a 0.5% vehicle tax increase. And what that means is we take that 0.5% and we allocate that to different funds throughout the county. This year, we are putting 75% of that tax into the general fund to help fund different departments. And 25% of that will go towards our health insurance fund.
1: The Hill County Commission meets every Thursday at 2 p.m. inside the commissioner's office at the Hill County Courthouse. The city of Havre has an urban deer population problem. City of Havre Public Works Director Trevor Mork told new media broadcasters where residents can go to find the regulations and also to ask urban deer hunting questions.
3: The season is coming up, and if anyone does have any questions, please visit the City of Havre website. We have a tab for that. And if you do have any further questions, you can stop down to the Havre Police Station and speak with them on any concerns or questions you may have.
4: Montana Attorney General Austin Knudsen and the Montana Department of Justice's Office of Consumer Protection are warning Montanians about fraudsters creating spoof websites that look nearly identical to legitimate websites to collect consumers' personal and financial information. There are two popular scams that fraudsters use spoof websites to steal information. Fraudsters, who are mainly based overseas, post marketplace advertisements on a social media platform for a product that doesn't exist. When a potential buyer contacts the scammer to inquire about the product, the scammer provides fraudulent documents and directs the victim to a fake website to wire the money. Fraudsters also create a replica of a legitimate business's website with a similar web address. A victim may attempt to purchase an item from that website, then ultimately enter their personal and bank account information into the fake website. Montanians can report any website scams to the Montana Department of Justice's Office of Consumer Protection toll-free at 800-481-6896. On Friday, the United States Department of Agriculture's Foreign Agricultural Service announced it is now accepting applications for its upcoming trade mission to Singapore, scheduled for December 7th through 9th. FAS agribusiness trade missions directly connect American agribusinesses with overseas buyers, expanding market access and boosting exports for the U.S. Current and potential U.S. exporters interested in exploring trade opportunities in Singapore, Malaysia, and Thailand must submit their application via the official online form by 11:59 p.m. Eastern Standard Time on September 8th later this year. In 2025, U.S. agricultural product exports to Singapore, Malaysia, and Thailand reached more than $3 billion. This has been a production of New Media Broadcasters.
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6: The Supreme Court ruling to allow portions of President Trump's executive order on mail-in voting to proceed. ABC's Devin Dwyer says that vote, 6-3, today's decision does not directly endorse restrictive steps. Election law experts, meantime, say it doesn't resolve the federal government's authority to interfere with state mail voting policies, and legal hurdles remain.
7: And what the Supreme Court's conservative majority said today in this 6-3 decision is that that order, because it has not been fully implemented yet, has not actually hurt any of the states, and therefore they don't have standing to bring a challenge. But I should say that the court was clear that if this is implemented in an unlawful way, usurping state

0: authority around elections, they can come back to the court.
1: The U.S. is issuing a warning that secondary sanctions for countries that continue to do business with Iran. Treasury Secretary Scott Bessent today warning there's no gray area in the conflict, saying that they know who they are, and when the hammer of the U.S. Treasury actions falls upon them, they'll have no one to blame but themselves. A trade war brewing with the U.S. and Canada meantime. Canada says it will implement its own tariffs in September on U.S. goods after the Trump administration's 50% hike on some Canadian goods went into effect Saturday. Canada's Prime Minister Mark Carney says it also plans to pursue new trade deals with the European Union.
2: We have all we need right here. The workers, the engineers, the ambition, and the right plan.
1: President Trump vowing to double tariffs if January and Canada doesn't finalize a deal. In Nevada, fire crews starting to get a handle on the Hawk Fire that broke out over the weekend northwest of Reno. Truckee Meadows Fire Protection Chief Richard Edwards says four civilians and three firefighters have been injured.
3: The fire is a little over 15,000 acres right now. But I am happy to announce that right now the fire is at 27% containment.
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1: Oh. Clancy is accused of deliberately killing her three children back in 2023. Defense attorneys claim she suffers from postpartum psychosis and did not receive adequate treatment. More from ABC's Peter Haralambos, who says closing arguments are expected to begin sometime this week.
8: Prosecutors have a lot to sum up here. In total, with these rebuttal witnesses, 74 different witnesses over the course of more than 4 weeks that they're going to have to concisely summarize for all of these jurors. And then also another thing is this charge conference. How is the judge going to instruct the jury on the law in this case? How should they interpret the law? Especially considering about how complex this case has become, that jury charge is really going to be critical for this jury to begin their deliberations.
1: The governor of Indiana calling for an investigation into the power company with thousands of residents and businesses in Gary, Indiana, without power now for nearly 2 weeks following severe storms. Crews are still trying to clear some debris. The power company says full power should be restored by tomorrow. And severe heat continues in western states along with parts of the South. In California's Death Valley National Park, a French tourist died when the car he was in got stuck in the mud. He and his friend...
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11: And now your Weather Command forecast. Tonight should be mostly clear, lows in the lower 50s, and north winds up to 15 miles an hour, gusting up to 30 in the evening. Tuesday should be sunny, highs around 80, north winds up to 5 miles an hour. Tuesday night should be mostly clear, lows in the lower 50s, and east winds 5 to 10 miles an hour. Wednesday should be sunny, highs in the upper 80s, east winds up to 10 miles an hour. Wednesday night should be partly cloudy, lows in the upper 50s.
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8: I'm feeling calm, but I'm never relaxed. I feel it coming, but I'm holding it back. 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

0: 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They will accept donations with proceeds going to concerns of police survivors. There's going to be raffles, special activities sponsored by the Army National Guard, music by Blind Luck, and a special agency helicopter. Everyone is welcome to attend. Again, that's Havers National Night Out, 6 to 8 p.m. tomorrow at the MSU Northern Sub Drive.
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1: 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Just like starting over. She got Betty Davis eyes. You know I wish that I had Jesse's girl. The hits of 1981 on The Rock.

0: When policemen say goodbye to their family before leaving for work, they know in the back of their minds that there's always the chance it could be for the last time. Just like our military men and women, our police officers put their lives on the line every day, defending our safety and our freedom. Let's let our local heroes know that we appreciate what they do.
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0: And now, your local road conditions, as reported by the Montana Department of Transportation. No precipitation is expected throughout the High Line today, but winds do vary, and there's construction in progress till mid-September at the earliest. Let's dive into specifics. Highway 2 to the west should see winds around 9 miles an hour and an additional speed limit restriction due to ongoing construction near Havre. North to the Canadian border, winds will be 22 miles an hour, gusting up to around 30 from the northwest. Highway 2 to the east has winds between 19 and 24 miles an hour, gusting up to 32 later tonight. South from Havre all the way down to Great Falls, winds are around 10 miles an hour from the northwest, then dropping down as you get closer to Great Falls, ending at around 6 to 8 from the north. The 191 south of the Missouri River still has road construction with lane closures and a 35-mile-an-hour speed limit. And now, an extended look at your Weather Command forecast. Tonight should be mostly clear, lows in the lower 50s, north winds up to 15 miles an hour, gusting as high as 30 in the evening. Tuesday should be sunny with highs around 80, north winds up to 5 miles an hour. Tuesday night should be mostly clear, lows in the lower 50s, east winds 5 to 10 miles an hour. Wednesday should be sunny, highs in the upper 80s, east winds up to 10 miles an hour. Wednesday night should be partly cloudy with lows in the upper 50s. Thursday should be mostly sunny with a 20% chance of rain in the afternoon, highs in the lower 90s. Thursday night should be mostly cloudy with a 40% chance of rain in the evening and lows in the upper 50s. Friday should be sunny, highs in the mid-80s. Friday night should be partly cloudy with a 20% chance of rain and lows in the mid-50s. Saturday should be sunny, highs in the lower 80s.
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0: The city of Havre has an urban deer population problem. A few years ago, the Havre City Council passed a statute allowing for urban deer hunting within the city limits. City of Havre Public Works Director Trevor Mork told new media broadcasters where residents can go to find the regulations and also to ask urban deer hunting questions.
3: The season is coming up, and if anyone does have any questions, please visit the City of Havre website. We have a tab for that. And if you do have any further questions, you can stop down to the Havre Police Station and speak with them on any concerns or questions you may have.
0: The City of Havre website can be found at ci.havre.mt.us. United States Customs and Border Protection is recruiting for CBP officers positions across the northern border of the United States. CBP invites interested applicants to take the first step towards joining its team by participating in the CBP Officer Northern Border webinar August 26th from noon until 1:30 Mountain Daylight Time. Participants will have the opportunity to ask questions and hear directly from CBP officers about their day-to-day work and careers within CBP's Office of Field Operations, including opportunities along the northern border. Federal hiring regulations apply to all CBP positions. U.S. citizenship is required. Comprehensive information for specific positions is available at join.cbp.gov. Havre's National Night Out event takes place tomorrow night from 6 to 8 p.m. at Montana State University Northern's Student Union Building. National Night Out allows the public to interact with area officials from the Havre Police Department, Hill County Sheriff's Office, United States Border Patrol, Montana Fish, Wildlife, and Parks, Montana Highway Patrol, Hill County Search and Rescue, Havre Fire Department, Federal Bureau of Investigations, Bearpaw Volunteer Fire Department, Northwestern Energy, and several Havre service organizations.
4: The Montana Public Service Commission on Thursday acted on two major utility filings, in each case returning the filings to the respective utilities with findings of deficiency and a deadline to remedy them. The commission voted 3-1 to return Northwestern Energy's 2026 Integrated Resource Plan as incomplete. Commission staff identified 5 specific deficiencies in the plan, and the commission concurred in that analysis. Notice of the commission's decision will be issued in writing. Northwestern Energy will have 30 days from the date of the notice to submit a corrected plan or request and justify the need for additional time. The commission also voted 3-1 to return Avista Corporation's wildfire risk mitigation plan to that utility. The commission noted the overall strength of the plan, but found it failed to provide sufficient Montana-specific details, including the incremental cost to Montana ratepayers of implementing the plan's proposed measures. Avista will have 45 days to provide the additional Montana-specific information specified by the commission. Governor Greg Gianforte Friday announced Montana's unemployment rate decreased slightly to 3.2% in July. Montana's unemployment rate was lower than the national unemployment rate, which also declined over the month to 4.1%. Total employment increased by 625 jobs in July, while the labor force remained largely unchanged. The number of unemployed fell by nearly 600 in July, which, combined with the increases in employment, resulted in a drop in the unemployment rate. Payroll jobs increased by 700 jobs in July, with growth in professional and business services, retail trade, and wholesale trade employment offsetting declines in accommodation and food service. This has been a production of New Media Broadcasters.
5: From ABC News, I'm Stephanie Officer. Officials in Nevada today out with an update on the Hawk Fire burning across the Reno area. At more than 15,000 acres, Chief Richard Edwards says the wildfire is now more than 25% contained. Chief Pete Bryant with the Reno Fire Department.
6: On the more rugged west and north side, we have hotshot crews and hand crews working that area, along with aviation working both sides of the fire. We've got helicopters assigned. We've got scoopers available to us that have been scooping out of Stampede Reservoir, and we're utilizing them as needed around the hot spots around the outside of the fire.
5: Speaking at the Port of Quebec today, Canadian Prime Minister Mark Carney saying of trade meetings with the U.S., momentum reversed and they could not accept what the U.S. offered, nor could they give what was asked.
7: This fall, we will begin intense discussions with the European Union, the world's second largest economy, to build a much stronger and deeper economic

0: It's time for Agriculture Today from the Western Ag Network.
1: Good Monday. I'm Lane Northland. With President Trump announcing he plans to bring up to 300,000 metric tons of foreign beef in the United States tariff-free over the next 25 days, the administration says the additional beef could help lower prices for consumers. But for ranchers like Walter Schweitzer, president of the Montana Farmers Union, the issue is not a lack of beef in the marketplace.
2: We got more beef in our supply chain today than we did 5 years ago. So it isn't a supply issue that we're talking about here. It's demand. Consumers want to eat beef, and they're willing to pay for it. And I don't blame them. I like to eat beef, too.
1: Schweitzer says the United States does have a shortage of beef cows, which has already led to record beef imports. However, he says the proposed increase would represent only a

0: have a shortage of U.S. cows, and that's why we're importing more beef today than we ever have in U.S. history. About 30% of our beef supply today is imported beef. Adding another 300,000 ton to the 15 million tons that we consume is not a big deal in the scheme of things, but barking about it is.
1: Cattle groups warn that Trump's import plan could send the wrong market signal, impacting cow-calf producers who are considering whether to retain heifers and begin rebuilding the nation's cattle herd if they are able to do so.
2: Protecting the ranching community isn't a luxury, it's a necessity. 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
1: U.S.-Canada trade talks ended without a deal Friday, triggering 50% tariffs on some Canadian goods. Agriculture remains a major sticking point, particularly Canada's dairy supply management system. Canada is now preparing retaliatory tariffs expected after Labor Day. With no new talks scheduled, farm groups are warning the dispute could disrupt agricultural trade and integrated North American supply chains. I'm Lane Nordland, Western Ag Network.
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5: From ABC News Tech Trends. The Justice Department and TikTok have agreed to a $400 million settlement in a case that claimed TikTok violated child privacy laws. The DOJ first sued the company in 2024, claiming TikTok stored, collected, and processed data from children on the platform without getting parental consent. Amazon has announced it's hiking prices on a variety of products. The base Echo Dot speaker is now $79.99. It used to be under $50. Prices also going up on certain Fire TV and Kindle devices. And over the weekend in Beijing, China, a humanoid robot ran the 100-meter race faster than Usain Bolt's world record. The bot, made by the Beijing Innovation Center of Humanoid Robotics, did the sprint in just 9.39 seconds. Bolt's record is 9.58 seconds. It happened at the World Humanoid Robot Games, kind of like a robot Olympics. Other events include weightlifting and tug-of-war competitions. With Tech Trends, I'm Mike Dubusky. ABC News.
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7: Haver High football enters the 2026 season with a completely different roster and team dynamic. The Blue Ponies graduated 13 seniors last year, which included the team's biggest contributors on both sides of the ball at almost every position. Coach Eldridge spoke to how different his roster is and what this year's seniors need to be in fall camp.
8: Shoot, we're down to six total seniors here for this season, so it's quite the drastic change from a year ago, but really excited about the guys that we do have in that group. They're guys that have busted their butt for us for 4 years now, and, you know, their task was obviously leading this new group of guys and this team going forward here. So I think first and foremost with that group, it's just their leadership is going to be paramount for what we do here going forward, and I'm excited about who they are.
7: Haver football opens their season at Blue Pony Stadium against the Whitefish Bulldogs on Friday, August 29th, with kickoff set for 7 p.m. Tune in to KOJM 610 AM 98.3 FM or HighlineToday.com for live play-by-play coverage of the Blue Ponies and Bulldogs. Montana State University Northern football officially concluded fall camp as of Wednesday, August 19th. In the first chapter of the 2026 season, the Lights wide receivers are filling a needed role under new offensive coordinator Coach K. Coach K, who played wide receiver in the Pac-12 conference at Stanford, praised what he has seen from his group of pass catchers.
9: Man, I've been a receiver coach now for a few years, and this is one of the best group of receivers in terms of being leaders, all right? And then from a pass game perspective, like obviously, you know, continuing to work on the chemistry with the quarterbacks is critical, but I'm seeing the flashes consistently of how good those wideouts can be.
7: Lights senior wide receiver Isaiah Woodley shared how the culture has developed in the wide receiver room.
10: Really, we're just going to motivate the guys, you know. Somebody drops a ball, we're going to be there to support them. Somebody has a bad drive, we're going to be there to support them. Because we're based on team-oriented stuff, right? Like, obviously, you like the individual goals. I mean, it's a team game, right? Like, you want your teammates to win, right? And if we're on the sideline and somebody's in and we want to go in, we're going to cheer that guy on. Next guy mentality. If we go in, the guy on the sideline is going to do the same thing.
7: The Lights offense in 2025 averaged just over 141 receiving yards per game, which ranked 10th in the Frontier Conference. This year, MSU Northern opens up the season at Carroll College on Thursday, August 27th, with kickoff at 6 p.m. Tune in to KPQX 92.5 FM or HighlineToday.com for live play-by-play coverage of Lights football at Carroll College. For your sports rundown through Sunday, August 31st, MSU Northern Lights football on Thursday the 27th will be at Carroll College at 6 p.m. On Friday and Saturday the 28th and 29th, Skylights volleyball will play Walla Walla University in their first game at noon, with their Game 2 opponent and time to be determined. For Haver High Blue Pony Golf, they will be at the Great Falls Invite today, Monday, and tomorrow, Tuesday, the 24th and 25th. Haver High Volleyball starts their season this weekend, the 28th and 29th, at the Eastern A tip-off in Livingston, with times and opponents to be determined. Blue Pony Cross Country will be at the Billings Invite at noon on Friday, the 28th. And also on Friday the 28th, Haver High football opens the season versus Whitefish in Blue Pony Stadium at 7 p.m. Chinook Sugar Beater volleyball is at the Shodo Invite with times and opponents.

0: on the 28th, and Saturday, the 29th, Chinook football will open their season on the road at Sims High School at 7 p.m.
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2: For the Browns is the man who gives them the best chance to move the ball and score points, according to coach Todd Monken. And Monken determined that is Deshaun Watson. The 30-year-old with the $230 million guaranteed contract beat out second-year quarterback Shador Sanders for the starting job in Cleveland. The decision announced 2 days after Watson called out fans who booed him during Saturday's preseason game when he went 5-for-12, 35 yards, one interception over four second-half drives. ESPN NFL analyst and former NFL QB Dan Orlovsky.
3: I'm shocked. If this was just a football decision, just football, I haven't seen every day of practice, I would probably say coin flip, 50-50, start the guy you want. Doesn't really like matter to me. After the Saturday's press conference, I'm shocked that they did this to the Cleveland fans. I've said if I was a Cleveland fan and Deshaun's still starting week three, I would not go to the game.
2: Dan Orlovsky on the Pat McAfee Show. Sanders will be Watson's backup. 49ers owner Jed York today pleaded no contest to a pair of misdemeanor charges after being arrested in Ohio on suspicion of engaging in prostitution. The NFL said in a statement the league's aware of the matter, which will be reviewed under the personal conduct policy. Steelers coach Mike McCarthy telling reporters the team's at an impasse with cornerback Joey Porter Jr. as he remains on the physically unable to perform list. Porter, placed on the PUP list after aggravating a back injury on the first day of training camp, is in line for an extension as he enters the final year of his current contract. The Saints signing free agent kicker Daniel Carlson. Tennessee named true freshman Faison Brandon as its starting quarterback. Baseball Astros GM Dana Brown is out in Houston. His contract was set to expire at the end of this season. Brown's responsibilities will be assumed by Astros assistant GMs Charles Cook, Gavin Dickey, and Connor Huff, and a senior advisor, Jeff Bagwell.
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1: Long live tradition. 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Today's cowboys fight to keep the Western traditions alive. For decades, Wrangler has adapted to provide cowboys the clothes they need to protect their changing lifestyle. From cowboy cut to premium patch to 31 relaxed, Wrangler is the

0: true choice for cowboys. So head to Norman's Ranch and Sportswear in downtown Havre and find something from the Wrangler Cowboy Cut collection today. 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
1: Welcome to Insight with New Media Broadcasters. I'm Joshua Weiss. Today, we sat down with Congressman Troy Downing to discuss his time visiting Havre and his trips to MSU Northern and the different things he's learned.
2: First of all, thanks to Chancellor Brown for taking the time to show us. We've been up there before, and I got to tell you, that is a facility that Havre should be proud of. It's a great place that is, for learning. It's a beautiful facility. And one of the things that's important is, at the end of the day, we need to have people who know how to build and fix things. And I think that's a deficit, and we need to really start pushing this trades education. And I think that they're doing a fantastic job there. They've got incredible facilities there, and wandering around at the engine shops to, everything that we saw there, the classrooms for helping train students that want to be electricians and go into that field. What an incredible opportunity for students to learn skills there that I think are not only needed, but high-paying jobs that are going to help. End of the day, we need people who can build and fix things. And one of the things that I impressed upon the chancellor there is, I came out of education and I started out as a research scientist and I taught for a couple of years at New York University. And one of the things as a researcher is you realize how hard it is to find funding. And so you're constantly applying for grants. You're constantly making sure that those grants, are authorized and make it to your facility so that you can do the good work that you're doing. And the message that I gave to the chancellor is the message that I give to a lot of folks that that depend on these grants, especially the ones that have already been appropriated and already been authorized, is if they have any struggles actually seeing that money show up when it's expected, when it's due, to reach out to our office, and we will do everything we can working with the administration and the folks that are actually dealing with that to see what we can do to shake that loose. And last year we had a couple of folks that told us they had these notices of delay, pending review. And if that ever happens, just reach out to our office. And I can't promise that we'll get something through, but I will promise that we'll do everything we can to do that, because those funds are incredibly important, not only, like I mentioned, in my background in research, but also developing programs that meet the needs of Montana, and not just along the High Line, but the entire state. We need to start educating folks that can hit the workforce where we have a deficit.
1: 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And now, an extended look at your Weather Command forecast. Tonight should be mostly clear, lows in the lower 50s, north winds up to 15 miles an hour, gusting as high as 30 in the evening. Tuesday should be sunny with highs around 80, north winds up to 5 miles an hour. Tuesday night should be mostly clear, lows in the lower 50s, east winds 5 to 10 miles an hour. Wednesday should be sunny, highs in the upper 80s, east winds up to 10 miles an hour. Wednesday night should be partly cloudy with lows in the upper 50s. Thursday should be mostly sunny with a 20% chance of rain in the afternoon, highs in the lower 90s. Thursday night should be mostly cloudy with a 40% chance of rain in the evening and lows in the upper 50s. Friday should be sunny, highs in the mid-80s. Friday night should be partly cloudy with a 20% chance of rain and lows in the mid-50s. Saturday should be sunny, highs in the lower 80s.
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2: The city of Haver, the High Line, and North Central Montana has plenty of important issues and events. 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